0: record. Once I start reflecting, yeah, it'll start to hit me. But yeah, I'm just glad we got the win tonight. Obviously, it wasn't ideal the season how it panned out, but I'm very proud of the boys. I'm stuck solid.
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3: Fine and sunny today with light winds. For coastal waters, east-southeasterly winds 10 to 15 knots. Seas around a metre on a southerly swell of 1 metre. Next tide will be a high tide around 1.45 this afternoon. That's 1.4 metres. Currently the temperature 24 degrees, humidity 65%.
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I opened my eyes and you were there. They're the Southern Sons and the Models with Barbados. 13 minutes after 10 o'clock, Memories in Music. I'm Warwick Manning. Good morning on this Friday, the 4th of September. Coming up, we've got a song from Bread. Tina Arena's in there as well. Tony Charles, Sandy Shaw and America as well. My thought for the day, life is like a coin. You can spend it any way you wish, but you only spend it once.

0: 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There's Tina Arena and Bread with Everything I Own. It's 20 past 10.
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0: The Richmond Tweed Family History Society has a monthly meeting tomorrow. It's at 2pm to 4pm at the Players Theatre, 24 Swift Street, Ballina. This is a general meeting where the public are welcome to attend, with guest speaker Neil McKellar Stewart discussing an introduction to Scottish family history research. That's tomorrow, 2pm to 4pm at the Players Theatre. Vicky Evans can give you further information, 0467 573 282. The Casino Richmond Valley Blind Citizens Australia branch have a September meeting on Monday. It's at 10am at the Casino Baptist Church Hall, the corner of Canterbury and West Streets Casino. The special guest speaker will be Tess from Vision Australia, and new members are most welcome. Phone Denise for details on 0448 014 682. The Blue Sky Community Services have a Grand Carer Project monthly meeting on Monday. It's at 11.30am at the Ballina Masonic Centre, 56 Cherry Street. Grand Carers are grandparents who look after their grandchildren full time. Support for Grand Carers helping their grandchildren to flourish and reach their potential. That's at the Ballina Masonic Centre on Monday at 11.30. Paradise Partner, the Scope Club of Ballina, has a monthly meeting on Monday. It's at 7pm at the Ballina RSL Club. And Leonie is your contact for that one, 0429 813 493. And the Lennox Head Residents Association has a monthly meeting on Monday, 7pm in the CWA Hall at the Lennox Head Cultural Centre. All residents are invited to attend and contribute to the future of the area. Phone Robin for details on 0412 660 994.
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0: Having the time of your life with Crowley this morning, Sandy Shaw, always something there to remind me. Tony Giles, Don't Walk Away, and the Zac Brown Band with Sweet Annie.
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0: It's 26 minutes to 11 o'clock, and it's almost time to give one lucky Club Paradise member a very tasty reason to celebrate. Today's prize is a $50 meat tray voucher, proudly supplied by Eastside Butchery. So if you're a Club Paradise member, keep listening, because you could be our lucky winner today. And we'll be doing the draw just after the 11 o'clock news. So stay listening. Good luck from all of us at Club Paradise and Eastside Butchery. Now also, Paradise partner, the Ballina East Lions Club, has an upcoming barbecue tomorrow, 8:30 a.m. till 1:30 p.m. outside 40 Winks at the Ballina Homemaker Centre. Ballina East Lions Club is selling Father's Day raffle tickets outside the Ballina Post Office through until close of business today. And Ballina East Lions Club are always looking for new members. Meetings are held on the first Tuesday of each month at 10 a.m. at Cherry Street Sports Club. But look out for their barbecue happening tomorrow, 8:30 a.m. to 1:30 p.m. outside 40 Winks in the Ballina Homemaker Centre.
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0: She's Got to Be Loved. There's Jenny Morris and America, A Horse with No Name. 17 minutes to 11 o'clock. The Ballina Presbyterian Church has a free community brunch tomorrow, 10 a.m. to 12 noon at the Ballina Presbyterian Hall, the corner of Cherry and Crane Streets, just behind the church. Why not go along for a free community hot brunch? Bacon and egg rolls, sausage rissoles, toast, tea and coffee, or go along for a chat. Everyone's welcome to join in, and it's held on the first Saturday of each month. So they'll be there tomorrow, 10 a.m. to 12 noon at the Ballina Presbyterian Hall. Now also, the Plateau Quilters at Alstonville have a get-together tomorrow. It's 1 p.m. to 4 p.m. in the RSL Hall at Alstonville. The Plateau Quilters meet on the first and third Saturdays of each month, and new members are most welcome. To find out more, phone Rhonda on 6629 8267. That's 6629 8267.
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0: Oh, Billy, don't you lose my number. There's Phil Collins and Prince, the most beautiful girl in the world. 7 to 11, Paradise FM, and Marine Rescue Ballina has a barbecue at the beach on Sunday, 7 a.m. to 11 a.m. at the Marine Tower Lighthouse Parade, Ballina. 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
1: Hello there, I'm Sean Bindley. The number of Australians missing in Nepal has been revised down to 36. Nelson Scott reports from Kathmandu.
2: Two more Australians have been safely located in Nepal after a glacier collapse caused severe flooding along the Tibetan border. The pair's identities are currently unknown, but their discovery brings the number of missing Australians down from 38 to 36. The federal government says it remains concerned about the Australians still unaccounted for. A 15-person Australian disaster response team will touch down in Kathmandu today, bringing the number of our officials on the ground to 34. AFP victim identification specialists will also arrive here tomorrow to help collect DNA from the relatives of those missing. Nelson Scott, Kathmandu.
1: The opposition argues the government's new tax policies are punishing builders who are trying to relieve a national housing crisis. Economic experts and major banks told a parliamentary inquiry that recent budget tax changes are eroding developer margins, meaning fewer builds are getting off the ground. Shadow Treasurer Tim Wilson says the tax changes are choking off housing supply and making no difference at the entry level. The New South Wales Health Minister says proposed changes to private health insurance would make the state's bed block crisis worse. Federal Labor is considering a proposal to cut health insurance rebates for Australians over 65. Ryan Park says such a move would place additional pressure on public hospitals. H5 bird flu has been detected on Sydney's northern beaches. The local council says the first case of the disease has been identified in a greater crested tern at Warriewood. Additional cases have been detected in New South Wales at Port Kembla and near Coffs Harbour. In their health news, advocates are urging people to donate blood to support cancer treatments this World Leukemia Day. One in three donations are used by blood cancer patients, 17 times more than the amount used by trauma victims. Head of research, Bill Stavreski, says nearly all leukemia patients will need a transfusion during their treatments.
3: And in some cases, leukemia patients will need up to 36 bags of platelets per month.
1: NFL fever has hit Melbourne. The San Francisco 49ers have flown in on a double-decker Qantas jet, touching down at Tullamarine this morning, ahead of next week's blockbuster clash at the MCG, which will be the first ever regular season NFL game played in Australia. This Rams fan was on the flight, keen to get here early to check out Melbourne and be a part of the build-up.
4: I had some friends down here, people that I knew that I could stay with, and they managed to get us some tickets, and I couldn't pass up the opportunity. It's going to be crazy. It's going to be so much fun. Just have a good time and enjoy ourselves. I hear that Melbourne's the sports capital of Australia, so I couldn't pass up the opportunity to come see it.
1: The Rams arrived the day before Friday's historic game. And tributes are flowing for Aussie conservationist Steve Irwin, 20 years on from his passing. The crocodile hunter was killed by a stingray on this day in 2006 while filming a documentary on the Great Barrier Reef. His former colleague, Ranger Stacey, says he's sorely missed.
5: Just hearing all of these little clips that are re-emerging, he was just funny. You know, the passion came through, but just he never knew what was going to come out of his mouth. He never knew what he was going to do. He was really awesome.
1: This is Air National News. Firstly to tennis, and it's good news for one Aussie at Flushing Meadows, as Air Sports' Paul Walsh reports.
6: Qualifier Dean Sweeney has provided one of the upsets of the tournament so far after defeating the 13th seed Lorenzo Musetti in four sets, 3-6, 6-1, 6-2, 6-2. The 25-year-old from Sydney breezed past the Italian after he dropped the first set to reach his first ever third round of a Grand Slam tournament.
7: The tennis journey is such a roller coaster. I'm so incredibly grateful to play in front of an awesome crowd and to soak up this moment to win and to get a couple wins is awesome.
6: Also currently on court are Tristan Schoolcase and Alexei Popyrin, who have both taken the first set in their matches, with Alex de Minaur to make his second appearance in the tournament later in the day. Paul Walsh for Air Sport.
1: Hawthorn have booked a home preliminary final after smashing Fremantle last night in Perth by 32 points. Hawks coach Sam Mitchell says he couldn't be prouder of his side.
8: Anyone watching it would say that looks like a final to me. The pressure from both teams, lots of mistakes, lots of fumbles, lots of fantastic pieces of play, but just so proud of the boys to play so consistently for so long. And we knew it would take every minute of the game to be able to put them away.
1: And Sydney have left out Joel Amati for tomorrow's qualifying final against Brisbane. Lions co-captain Hugh McCluggage returns. In rugby league, New Maroons coach Darius Boyd will turn to Queensland.

Crowded House on Paradise FM, weather with you. Take the weather with you. You can do that this afternoon at 2 o'clock with Stuart McDonald from Summerland Farm, and he'll tell you all about the weather for the weekend. And prior to that, Peter Blakely, Crying in the Chapel. 12 minutes after 11 o'clock, Memories in Music, I'm Warwick Manning. Now it's time to give one lucky Club Paradise member a very tasty reason to celebrate. Today's prize is a $50 meat tray voucher proudly supplied by Eastside Butchery. So if you're a Club Paradise member, you could be our lucky winner today. And good luck from all of us at Paradise FM and Eastside Butchery. All right, now today's winner, let's have a look and see who the computer has chosen, our trusty computer. It's Karen H, ID 1738, Karen H. Good on you, Karen, and thanks for being a Club Paradise member. And you've got yourself a $50 meat tray voucher supplied by Eastside Butchery. And congratulations to you. So there you go. It's worth being a Club Paradise member. You could win a meat tray voucher every Friday here at Paradise FM. Congratulations again to Karen H.

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1: Oh, if I could start today again. There's Paul Kelly and the Electric Light Orchestra with Strange Magic. 21 minutes after 11 o'clock, Paradise FM and Paradise partner, the Ballina Rapid Trappers Social Bowling Club, have social bowls every Sunday from 8:30 to 11:30 at the Cherry Street Sports Club. The cost is just $12. Dress as casual. You might like to join the Rapid Trappers for a morning of fun and friendship. There'll be raffles and socialising after play. That's every Sunday, 8:30 to 11:30 at the Cherry Street Sports Club. Phone Daryl Stone if you'd like further information, 0412 197 481. That's 0412 197 481.
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0: Having the Time of Your Life again with Crowley this morning on Paradise FM. Chris Montez, The More I See You. 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
0: 27 to 12, time for my bad dad joke of the day. A man turned up at a bed and breakfast very late one night. 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"What do you want?" she snapped. 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

0: The Twilight's on Paradise FM, Needle in a Haystack, The Police, Every Breath You Take, and ABBA, Gimme, Gimme, Gimme. It's 17 to 12. The Ballina Country Music Club have a live country music day on Sunday, 10 a.m. at the Ballina RSL Club. 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Brian Austin is the featured guest artist. The experienced line dancers demonstrate their skill, and others take to the floor dancing however they want. 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

0: Here's Bananarama on Paradise FM with a shy boy and OMC. How bizarre, how bizarre. 8 minutes to midday. The Northern Rivers Animal Shelter and Wharf River Club have a Father's Day afternoon by the river. 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So that's happening on Sunday from 2 p.m. at the Wharf Restaurant and Bar on the river.
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1: Hello there, I'm Sean Bindley. A further 23 Australian officials and disaster response specialists are being deployed to aid operations in Nepal. Victim identification specialists from the AFP land tomorrow, while a team equipped with search drones touches down today. New South Wales firefighters are amongst those being deployed. Commissioner Jeremy Futrell says they're ready and honoured to be able to help.
2: The crew have deployed on other extrasol missions before, so they've got the experience of it. None of them had worked in Nepal previously, so that's all a bit of an unknown to them.
1: Two more Australians missing in the disaster have now made contact, with the total unaccounted for revised down to 36. The Vice President of the United States is defending the country's presence in the Middle East, claiming they've stabilised global oil markets. America is being accused of war crimes after reports civilians were killed in retaliatory strikes to Iranian fire. This week, Tehran launched attacks on two oil supertankers passing through the shipping strait of Hormuz. Despite the conflict, J.D. Vance argues Iran's control in the Gulf is weakening.
3: If you go back 3 months ago, how much oil and gas was coming out of the strait under Iranian threats? It was virtually nothing. Now it's almost back to where it was before the conflict even started. My advice to the Iranians is stop acting like crazy people and stop shooting at commercial shipping.
1: The federal government has banned international students from enrolling in a popular postgraduate course over visa abuse concerns. Chelsea Bowden explains.
4: International enrolments and transfers into the Graduate Diploma of Management have skyrocketed in recent years, raising concerns it was being used by students to switch courses and prolong their stay in Australia. Providers will now be prohibited from recruiting more international students into the course. It follows consistently low completion rates for overseas students. This is the first time the government has invoked its new course cancellation powers, designed to crack down on student visa abuse. Chelsea Bowden reporting.
1: The Victorian Premier is out in Geelong today promising more money for the state's roads. The $1 billion in savings found through a review of the suburban rail loop has already been diverted, with Ben Carroll pumping the cash into road upgrades in must-win electorates ahead of November's election. He announced this morning, if elected, he'll commit $237 million to deliver the first stage of the Bellarine Link. The heads of school sectors in New South Wales will take part in an urgent roundtable after a recent spate of sexual assaults. Jefferson Shaw reports.
5: Three students from Scots College are accused of sexually assaulting a teenage girl at Bondi Junction in July, while two St Gregory's College students and another boy allegedly raped a 17-year-old girl last month. The state's Education Minister Prukar says today's roundtable is aimed at developing healthier identities in boys to create empathy and respect. It'll bring together public, private and Catholic school leaders, as well as the Women's Safety Commissioner. Jefferson Shaw, State Parliament.
1: And military jets will soar through the skies above Brisbane as part of tomorrow night's River Fire display. Flyovers will commence just before 5 p.m. on Saturday, giving spectators a chance to see a 128-ton military cargo jet fly low through the CBD skyscrapers. Flight Officer Chris says preparation ahead of the show is key.
6: Yesterday, you would have noticed our first flight past is quite high. That's our survey flight before we go down low and actually do the display that we'll be doing tomorrow.
1: This is Air National News. Firstly to Rugby League, and Maroon star Pat Carrigan says he's confident Darius Boyd can deliver in the Origin hot seat for Queensland. The former Broncos teammates will link up in Maroon as player and coach next year, after Boyd was unveiled as Billy Slater's successor. Carrigan says he is the man for the job.
7: And obviously I came to the Broncos and Darves was a skipper, and mate, if his coaching work ethic's anything like it was as a player, made Queensland in really good hands. So, super excited for him, and he'll do that role very proud. And yeah, if I had the opportunity to play for him next year, I'd definitely relish that.
1: In AFL, Fremantle have stumbled at their first finals hurdle, going down to Hawthorn at home last night. Dane Metham reports.
8: The Hawks came to play and stunned the minor premiers in front of a packed home crowd. Nick Watson, Jack Gunson and Dylan Moore were electric up forward, booting two goals each, while James Sicily stood tall down back, taking 10 marks and helping hold Fremantle's key forwards to just one goal between them. The Hawks running out 32-point winners 72-40 to book a spot in a preliminary final. The Dockers will return next week to face either the Cats or Blues, with defender Brandon Walker in doubt after suffering an ankle injury. Dame FM, Perth.
1: And Wallabies coach Les Kiss has made 14 changes to his test side for Sunday's clash with Argentina. Queenslander Harry Wilson returns as skipper, while Kalani Thomas is one of seven Reds named on the bench. Australian Independent Radio News.

That's Albert Hammond. He's down by the river. And Dionne Warwick with a heartbreaker. 12 minutes after midday, good afternoon. I'm Warwick Penning with Memories in Music through to 1 today on this Friday, the 4th of September. My thought for the day, life is like a coin. You can spend it any way you wish, but you only spend it once.

0: There's Pete Murray on Paradise FM, Saving Grace, and John Farnham, the talk of the town. 20 past 12, and this week's Paradise Pet of the Week is Leonardo, or Leo. Leo's a sweet, gentle 4.5-year-old cavoodle looking for a family to call his own. He'd do best in a calm, settled home with children over 12 who can give him the space and reassurance he needs to feel comfortable as he gets to know his new family. He can be a little unsure when meeting new people, but with patience and reassurance, he soon comes out of his shell. Once he trusts you, he's affectionate, loyal, and loves being close to his people. If you're looking for a gentle dog who enjoys playtime, the company of other dogs, and being close to his family, go along and meet Leo. Now, all animals in the NRAS care are vet-checked, flea and worm-treated, vaccinated, microchipped and dissexed prior to their adoption. For further information, contact the NRAS Shelter Office on 668 11 860 or email shelter@nras.org.au.
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0: Oh, she's a mystery to me. There's Roy Orbison, The Beatles with Maxwell's Silver Hammer, and Kayleigh Bell with Good Things. 28 minutes to 1 o'clock. 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

0: Oh, come on, Eileen. There's Dixie's Midnight Runners, Shocking Blue with Venus and the Little River Band. Shut down, turn off. Almost a quarter to one, and Paradise Partner, the Ballinashire Concert Band, with special guests, the Sapphire City Concert Band, have Sounds by the Sea on Saturday the 19th and Sunday the 20th of September at Ballina RSL on Saturday and on the Sunday at Fawcett Park next to the Wharf Bar. On Saturday, it's $10 at the door, kids under 12 are free, and on Sunday, it's free outdoor performance, and you need to take along your own chair or rug. The Ballinashire Concert Band and Inverell Sapphire City Concert Band are bringing you Sounds by the Sea with a weekend of live music. 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That's Saturday the 19th and Sunday the 20th of September at Ballina RSL on the Saturday and Fawcett Park on the Sunday. 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

0: She's Gone. There's Daryl Hall and John Oates and the Bee Gees with Lonely Days. 7 to 1, and the Byron International Film Festival is looking for volunteers to help bring its 20th anniversary festival to life. Running from the 16th to the 25th of October, the festival is a celebration of independent film, creativity and community, and volunteers are at the heart of it. 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
1: I'm Mark Dransfield. The relatives of Australians missing in the Nepal floods are urging tech companies to release phone location data to help find their loved ones. Nelson Scott reports from Kathmandu.
2: The number of missing Australians is down by two, now standing at 36. The federal government says it's working around the clock to locate them. Relatives are calling for tech companies to release phone data to help in the search. This woman has told Reuters legal restrictions shouldn't apply given the circumstances.
3: I don't think that any of those people are really going to care if we see their data.
2: In affected areas, hygiene remains a key concern, with over 20,000 children believed to be without clean drinking water. UNICEF's Sharina and Amanda says there's a growing risk of disease.
4: In the sanitation situation, in such crowded areas, could be an issue.
2: An Australian disaster response team will arrive here today. Nelson Scott, Kathmandu.
1: The federal government's being urged to listen to concerns about proposed changes to private healthcare rebates. State and federal health ministers are meeting today to discuss the matter. It's feared changes to rebates for over 65s could see tens of thousands cancel or modify their cover, heaping more pressure on already strained hospitals. Council on the Ageing Chief Executive Patricia Sparrow says that's exactly what their members raised when surveyed about the changes.
5: They said they were worried about that if they dropped or downgraded their private health insurance, which many of them feel they will need to do if the rebate goes, that it will actually put more pressure on our already stretched public hospital system.
1: A man's fronting court today accused of deliberately starting a house fire in Perth's southern suburbs while a woman was inside the house. Madeline Cross reports.
6: Arson squad detectives have charged the 38-year-old after he allegedly set fire to a unit on Endeavour Street in Port Kennedy on Monday. A woman in her 40s who was inside the home suffered serious burns and was rushed to hospital. The man from Rockingham is facing two charges, including attempting to unlawfully kill and criminal damage by fire. He'll appear in Rockingham Magistrates Court today. Madeline Cross, Perth.
1: NFL fans have greeted the San Francisco 49ers as they arrived at Melbourne Airport this morning ahead of next week's blockbuster at the MCG. Sean Bindley reports.
7: The team's flown in on a double-decker Qantas jet a week before Melbourne hosts the first ever regular season NFL game in Australia. The LA Rams will arrive the day before the historic clash. These American fans have flown in just to be part of the action and soak up the atmosphere.
8: I'm just so excited, get myself settled in, get all that excitement down before the game starts, because I'm going to be ready.
9: The players give it their all every time, especially when they're coming to a country that doesn't regularly have that particular type of sport. They want to put on a good show for potential new fans.
1: ASIC is examining whether consultancy firm KPMG misled the financial regulator in documents lodged last year. KPMG's been under investigation after admitting some of its staff accessed confidential information from corporate clients to win business. A report by the firm is now under investigation, including the statement that there were no whistleblower complaints related to audit quality. Checking the Aussie share market, the All Ords is trading up 1 point at 91.99. One Australian dollar is buying 72.12 US cents. This is Air National News. First to AFL, and tonight the Cats take on Carlton in an elimination final. Max Holmes and Mark Blitzarves return for Geelong. Meantime, Sydney and Brisbane have each made just one change for tomorrow's qualifying final at the SCG. Sarah Patterson reports.
10: Ty Gallop is the unlucky Lion to have to make way as All-Australian midfielder Hugh McCluggage returns to the Brisbane lineup. For the Swans, Hayden McLean replaces Will Green. And then in tomorrow night's knockout final between the Crows and the Western Bulldogs, Callum Archie returns for the injured Zach Taylor, while Will Lewis steps up for the Dogs in the absence of Matt Kennedy, who will miss the game due to concussion protocols. Sarah Patterson, S Sport.
1: Jai Arrow will take to Allianz Stadium tonight for his 100th NRL game for the Rabbitohs when they meet the Roosters. Arrow will wear jersey number 23 for the opening whistle before being replaced by Cody Walker. Souths coach Wayne Bennett says none of his players want to miss the moment.
11: All my players want to play because they wanted to be in a moment with Jai, and they respect him so much, and they just thought if they didn't, we didn't put him on the field, we'd be showing a bit of a lack of respect for him. That's not the case.
1: Also tonight, Gold Coast clash with the Dolphins. And in tennis, Alex de Minaur has suffered a disappointing straight sets exit in the second round of the US Open, bowing out to Botik von der Zandschulp. Australian Independent Radio News.
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12: Fine and sunny this afternoon with light winds. For coastal waters, east-southeasterly winds 10 to 15 knots. Seas around a metre on a southerly swell of 1 metre. Next tide will be a high tide coming up around 1:45 this arvo. That's 1.4 metres. Currently the temperature 24 degrees, humidity 65%. It's 1:05. I'm Warwick Manning. Thanks for your company today. I'll be back with you tomorrow evening at 6 o'clock for Jukebox Saturday Night.

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1: I'm Mark Dransfield. The Australian Medical Association has slammed the opposition's plans for a lower tax on cigarettes, claiming it'll lead to more smokers. Doctors, however, are still divided, with some believing gangland crime fuelled by an underground tobacco industry is an issue that needs to be solved first. Medical expert Dr. Nick Coatsworth says the unregulated products are too cheap.
2: You have to bring people back to legal cigarettes. Australians can access cigarettes at $10 to $15 a packet at the moment. We need to bring them back into the legal market, where all our tobacco control measures rest.
1: Two more Australians have been confirmed safe amid Nepal's flooding disaster after they were able to make contact. The number of Aussies unaccounted for has now been revised down from 38 to 36. A specialist team, including some equipped with drones, is due to touch down in the country today. A Brisbane man will reappear in court today following a four-year investigation into the illegal supply of gel blasters. Georgina Winter reports.
3: The investigation began in 2022 when federal police conducted a search warrant at a home in Canberra where they found a parcel from Queensland containing gel blasters and firearm parts. Last year, police continued their probe, searching several businesses in Brisbane and Toowoomba suspected of being involved in the supply. During the raids, officers discovered computers containing transactions linked to the purchase and distribution of the firearms. A 38-year-old man from Heathwood was charged with two counts of sending a firearm across state borders, an offence carrying a maximum penalty of 10 years behind bars. Georgina Winter, Brisbane.
1: Sydney has recorded its first case of the deadly H5 bird flu. Dusty Fitzpatrick has details.
4: The virus has been detected in a greater crested tern found on the northern beaches. The bird was discovered at Warriewood a week ago, with testing now confirming it has the H5 strain. Two other cases of the virus have been confirmed, one at Port Kembla and one near Coffs Harbour. There have been a total of 468 bird flu events in Australia since the outbreak began earlier this year. The state government says backyard chicken and bird owners should take steps to protect their animals. Dusty Fitzpatrick, Sydney.
1: Overseas now, and the American feminist writer and activist Gloria Steinem, who helped shape the modern feminist movement, has died, aged 92. The BBC's Nomia Iqbal reports.
5: With her aviator sunglasses, long blonde streaked hair and New York accent, Gloria Steinem stood out as a symbol for the fight for women's rights. But before she became a feminist icon, she was a journalist, getting her big break in 1963 when she went undercover as a Playboy Bunny cocktail waitress. Her exposé revealed the low pay, sexual harassment and humiliating conditions behind Hugh Hefner's empire. Gloria Steinem said her own feminist awakening came in 1969 when she covered a hearing of young women describing their experiences of illegal abortion.
1: 11,000 Hyundai Tucson models are being recalled due to a software issue. The dashboard and heads-up display in the vehicles may fail to show the vehicle's speed and fuel levels. Affected models were built between 2023 and this year. This is Air National News. First to tennis, and day five at Flushing Meadows has been one of upsets, as Air Sport's Paul Walsh reports.
6: Seeds 3, 6 and 13 in the men's tour have all been eliminated, with two Australians being involved in two of those results. Botik van der Sonskop caused a major upset by defeating Australia's Alex de Minaur in straight sets 6-4, 7-5, 6-2, with the Demon never really in the match, while the veteran Karen Khachanov was too good for the third seed Felix Aliassime in four sets 6-7, 6-3, 6-2, 6-2. However, the good news for the Aussies was the victory to the qualifier Dane Sweeney, who was too good for the Italian Lorenzo Musetti, defeating the 13th seed in four sets 3-6, 6-1, 6-2, 6-2, and recording his best ever result at a slam.
7: Tennis journey is such a roller coaster. I'm so incredibly grateful to play in front of an awesome crowd and to soak up this moment, to win and to get a couple wins is awesome.
6: Paul Walsh for Air Sport.
1: Turning to NRL, and Gold Coast will farewell their all-time leading try scorer in tonight's clash with the Dolphins. Star winger Phil Sami is to play his final game for the Titans before joining the Dragons. Also this evening, it's the Rabbitohs versus the Roosters. And in AFL, the Cats have dropped Sam De Koning, while Max Holmes and Mark Blitzarves return to the side for the elimination final against Carlton. The Blues will be without injured pair Nick Haynes and Will Hayward. Australian Independent Radio News.
8: How's the weather? With Stuart McDonald from Summerland Farm at Alstonville.
9: Oh, good afternoon, Stuart. We have you on the line and I'm glad we got a chance to talk to you this week. How are you?
10: Good, thank you, Selene. Yeah, boy, haven't we had some weather?
9: Well, I mean, I don't know, the quality of the water down in Ballina at the moment is like world class. So if that's anything to go by, that's perfect. And yes, yesterday, how hot did it get, Stuart?
10: Yeah, well, at my place it got to about 30 degrees, but I believe Evans Head got to 34.
9: Oh, okay.
10: That was the hottest location in the state,
9: wow.
10: Which is really unusual because you'd sort of think a coastal town, you wouldn't think a coastal town would get that hot in comparison to other places, but that's not the first time it's happened to Evans Head.
9: Right.
10: So we might try and follow that up maybe one time and just see why that is the case. So current conditions at the moment, Selena, we've got a much cooler day today. It's 23.1 degrees. That's when I last looked at it about 5 minutes ago.
9: Yeah.
10: The humidity is at 67% and the wind is very light coming out of the east and we have clear skies and sunshine. So
9: yes.
10: A very nice day up here in Alstonville.
9: Same here.
10: So what we have in our synoptic chart, we've got a high pressure system that's just over the central parts of New South Wales at the moment. However, overnight we did have a trough that did go through and that's

0: our part of the state by like Sunday, Monday, but we won't get the cold front so much.
1: Right.
0: It's more or less the trough system that's coming through. Now, just quickly about that heat.
1: Mm.
0: Part of it, like people have asked me, you know, why is it getting so, like, why is it hot and what's it coming like for the next 3 months? And I tell them that this is the, from what I understand, I could be wrong, this is the El Nino that they're talking about and it's starting.
1: Yes.
0: So, yeah, so, and that's typical of drier conditions.
1: Yes.
0: Now, getting into next week, we've got that front that would have gone through, and we've got then another high pressure system that's going to be the dominant feature for pretty much all of next week. So that's going to draw southeasterly winds along the coast.
1: Yep.
0: And when you get the southeasterlies, you then tend to get the showers. Now, it's not going to be anything too crazy. It'll be mainly the coastal fringe area, and anywhere inland, it's probably going to be a lot drier kind of thing.
1: Right,
0: so,
1: yeah.
0: As far as temperatures go, we are looking at nothing like yesterday. We are looking at around the low to mid-20s,
1: mm-hmm.
0: Even the high teens during the day, so towards the end of the week. So a much more comfortable week, I guess you could say.
1: Yes. Pleasant.
0: Ahead, yeah.
1: Pleasant springs to mind, Stuart. Pleasant.
0: Yes.
1: Pleasant,
0: indeed.
1: Now, a question for you then. If someone asks you, like, what the weather's going to be like in a sort of three-month period, surely you can't project that far ahead. Or do you have an inkling of what that would look like, really?
0: Well, I listen to what the Bureau of Meteorology says.
1: Right.
0: Naturally. And just going off memory, they were saying that it was going to be below average rainfall and above average daytime and nighttime temperatures as well.
1: Right.
0: So, and that's typical of the El Nino. So I guess it might be good for listeners to maybe check their website and get the 3 month outlook there.
1: Yeah.
0: But that's what I've sort of heard, but not recently, like maybe about a couple of weeks ago,
1: yeah.
0: Or something like that. So.
1: Yep.
0: But yeah.
1: All right. So we're going to look for some fine and sunny weather.
0: Yes.
1: Great. All right, Stuart. Well, thank you. Lovely to catch up with you. And hopefully we get to get your report on Monday, and then I'll catch up with you next Friday.
0: Look forward to it.
1: Thanks, Stuart. Have a good weekend.
0: Thank you. You too.

Oh, Lou Rouse there with You'll Never Find Another Love Like Mine, and Paul Carrick before that with When You Walk in the Room. It is 16 past two here on Paradise FM. Welcome in for this Friday. You're here with Selena. I hope you're having a great afternoon leading into a great weekend. And according to Stuart from How's the Weather, it is going to be, as we said, pleasant, fine, sunny, balmy but not too hot, and no rain, which, as I always say, on Friday is a great news for anyone out there with sporting events. And this business end of the season, that's even better news for everyone, that they'll get it all done and everyone will be happy. So stay with us here. We've got plenty of great music, and I have an interview soon as well with an interesting lady called Helen, and we're going to have a chat about yoga, and we're also going to have a chat about how she got into it and what led her down this path, and what you could probably do, whether you go to yoga, sit at home, little things that you can do just to put into your life that'll add to your healing. Okay, here we go. Bit of Margaret Ehrlich now with Number One. Happy Friday.

0: Dolly Parton and Kenny Rogers there with Islands in the Stream, and where hearts go out, obviously, to the passing of Dolly Parton recently. That one actually was requested by one of our avid listeners, Jody, and must say, Jody, I'm surprised you didn't ask for the Pina Colada song. It is Friday after all. Stay with us here on Paradise FM.
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6: Since hit that one light town, heading right back to my roots.

0: there with My Girl. Jerry and the Pacemakers before that with Don't Let the Sun Catch You Crying. And our country music, James Johnson there with Good to Be Back. It is 34 past two here on Paradise FM. I hope you're having a great Friday. I have a guest in the studio today. Her name is Helen Willoughby. Helen is the owner or proprietor of Ballina Yoga Studio in River Street. Helen and I know each other, not through yoga, ironically, through something sometimes I'd say a bit more stressful, actually, in terms of fitness, but that's another story. But I welcome Helen to start with.
1: Yeah.
0: And I wanted to just point out that the reason I really wanted to have a chat to you, as well as specifically about listeners out there, that we could pinpoint areas that, you know, would help them in their daily life in regards to why yoga is fundamentally such a good, I guess, discipline or exercise to do, and that, you know, not always have to be in a studio to do it as well. But also your actual backstory interests me completely about how you got into yoga. And why, and what you were doing before that. So give us a little bit of an outline.
1: Okay. Well, I must say I came across yoga completely by accident. It wasn't on my radar at all. I grew up in Brisbane. I was probably part of that generation that was the let's get physical generation. So you remember the step classes and
0: yes,
1: the gyms and
0: the leg warmers,
1: all of those things. I had the Lycra and all of that. And then, but I ended up becoming a journalist, and I was a journalist who was sent as a 23-year-old to Canberra to the Federal Press Gallery. Mm. And that was in the days of Bob Hawke was still Prime Minister, and it was a really interesting time. And for a young woman going to such an important place,
0: yes,
1: it was quite daunting. Mm. Anyway, that was the start. And then from there, I met my husband there, and we went then to South Australia. We went to overseas for a little while, back to Canberra. And so it was probably a career that spanned at least 30 years.
0: Yeah.
1: So it was various levels of government. Mm-hmm. We were political staffers, we were journalists, and then we became bureaucrats.
0: Right.
1: And I was probably working for, I think I was working for Rail Corp at the time as a communications director, and my husband was with the Roads and Traffic Authority.
0: Yes.
1: And I just, life was pretty stressed, and I thought, I just have to do something.
0: Yep.
1: So I decided I'd go and learn guitar.
0: Right.
1: And so I went, and I was spectacularly bad at it, absolutely hopeless. And I just really feel sorry for my poor guitar teacher who had to listen to me play Green Day for about 6 months. Anyway, so one day I thought, this is all getting pretty silly. So I walked across the road, and this is back in Sydney, and I found a pamphlet for What Said Yoga, and I said, well, don't know what that is.
0: Yeah.
1: So I went in, tried a class, and I was hooked from day one. So that's how I got into it. And that was probably mid-30s about then.
0: Right, yeah. So what did you love about it back then? What you know, really attached you to that discipline?
1: I think it's particularly for people who are a little analytical or like to be challenged. Mm-hmm. It was just one of those things that you're asked to sit, or you're asked to really kind of listen to your own body and to just be guided through particular moves, and you have to experience it and you have to pay attention. So yoga is really about paying attention.
0: Right.
1: So it just tells you, even something really simple like stretch your arms. We think stretching our arms, and if you look at them, your elbows are bent, your wrists are all floppy. And the reason for that is that you kind of go, well, why does it matter if I don't stretch my arms? But it's actually, we walk around with our joints are getting less mobile, our circulation is not as great as it was, and you just start to think, okay, yoga actually helps you stay aware of those things.
0: Yes.
1: And so overall it's about saying, okay, if I pay attention, it might be that my breathing's not as great as it used to be, or, you know, I haven't got as much energy as I used to have. And what it does is it gives you tools to bring that back.
0: Yes.
1: If that makes sense.
0: It does. And so how long did you do yoga before you thought to yourself and worked, then you thought, okay, I really would love to do this?
1: So I was working full time, and I probably was still running at the time, from memory. So I did a couple of classes a week, and I just more and more got interested. And then my teacher at the time asked me to start to lead classes. And I, you know, I was someone who thought, well, I shouldn't really be leading classes without qualifications. Mm. So after maybe about 7 years of studying as a student, I decided I'd do teacher training.
0: Right.
1: And I trained under a wonderful woman called Caroline Coggins. And she was one of the original 7 or 8 teachers that brought Iyengar yoga, that's our method of teaching,
0: yes,
1: brought Iyengar yoga to Australia. Mm. And they were the ones who started to set up schools in the late 70s, early 1980s. And they would go to Pune, which is about 3 hours from Mumbai in India.
0: Right.
1: And they would go to what is called the Ramamani Iyengar Memorial Yoga Institute,
0: right,
1: and they would go there maybe once a month, 6 weeks every year, and bring back what they'd learned. They had to observe it. There was no social media back there. There were no online classes, none of that.
0: Yes.
1: So there were these 7 or 8 Australians who used to go over every year, come back, absorb it, practice together, experience things, experiment, and then they would open these schools and they'd teach it to students in Australia.
0: Yeah.
1: And then it just evolved. And in fact, Mr. Iyengar himself first brought yoga. He's considered one of the founders of bringing Iyengar to the West.
0: Yes.
1: So he was first, I think it was London he probably started.
0: Right.
1: But so probably back from about the mid-1970s, I think he was in London.
0: Yeah. And I mean, as we were saying before, you actually moved up here and permanently in 2019. But you had an affiliation, obviously, with this area.
1: Oh, this is having grown up in Brisbane. I used to come down here as a teenager. I loved the Northern Rivers, always have loved the Northern Rivers. And then, you know, I guess it was combined also with looking for things that could help us manage the stress of the jobs we were in. And I found a property up here. I had friends who lived here. And I came up here, must have been around... 2010, maybe a little before. I met my brother here, went and looked at about 5 properties. They were much cheaper back then. Much cheaper back then.
0: Yes, well done.
1: And I walked onto this place in Teevan and it just kind of wrapped its arms around me and I went, this is home.
0: Yep.
1: And so it had a, you know, old little house on it and the pump didn't work and lights would go out whenever there was a storm. But we used to bring the girls up here and the dogs and it was like camping out. It was fantastic.
0: Yeah.
1: So I've had that for 20 years and then we moved up permanently in 2019.
0: Okay. And never look back, I would say.
1: Never look back. I love this region. I don't think you could take me out of this region now.
0: No, me neither. That's why we call it paradise right here. Well, we're talking to Helen Willoughby, who's the owner of Balni Yoga. Mm. We're going to go to a little break now and we'll be back. And when we get back, Helen's going to give us, our listeners, just a little overview of yoga in general in terms of some moves and maybe what you could do if you're even at home or come into the studio. I mean, obviously yoga is everything from the very basics through to... So if you think yoga is only, the big headstands and back bends, etc., there's a little bit more to it. And believe you me, Helen is not upside down as we're speaking right now. But I believe... I know that she could do that, so... 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

0: Jem Casadaly there with a Slow Down. And talking about Slow Down, that's why we're here. We've got Helen Willoughby in the studio this afternoon. Thanks for coming back, Helen. And owner of Bauna Yoga Studio in River Street. And we're having a chat about yoga in general. And obviously we just mentioned before that Helen took it up because of her high-paced life, and we were just chatting offline saying life in general these days is quite high-paced, and yoga is one of those disciplines where you need to be still and in mind as well. So give us a bit of an idea, Helen, about what we would expect if we were to walk into your studio.
1: Yeah, well, Selena, I think to pick up your point there, there's often a misconception that yoga is about they think it's about lying over bolsters and doing nothing, or not doing nothing but just being calm and so forth. Or they think it's about this really dynamic exercise that they'll never be able to do because they're not flexible enough.
0: Yes.
1: And it's neither of those things. It's actually, it's the one thing, so first of all, if I say Iyengar yoga, it's not a name of yoga itself. It's traditional yoga that is taught in the Iyengar method. Is a man, as I said before, B.K.S. Iyengar, often credited with bringing yoga to the West.
0: Yes.
1: But, so what he was doing was he wanted yoga to be accessible to everybody. So he introduced things like props, and props are chairs, blocks, but also teaching you to realize that your body is your first prop.
0: Yes.
1: So it's understanding that when you come into a class, that you're actually made to be aware, first of all, about what your posture like. Mm-hmm. How do you stand? Do you stand correctly? Do you stand on your feet in a balanced way? Are you standing upright? What's your breathing like? A lot of us don't really understand how to breathe properly. We often breathe in a really shallow way. We don't breathe in a way that supports our health entirely. Mm-hmm. So they're the type of things that you start to learn first. You learn how to extend your arms, extend your legs. You learn how to, what else would you do? I think it's really amazing to watch students who first come who've never done yoga, and they realize they can do things like stand on their shoulders in a shoulder stand after even about 6 weeks.
0: Right.
1: And it's that thing about, it's almost like bringing out your inner child again. Mm. You go, oh my goodness, I can actually still do these things as a 50-year-old, a 60-year-old. I think our oldest student is 87, and our youngest student was 14.
0: Yes.
1: And then I'd say to the younger spectrum, or people who you're listeners who might have children, particularly teenagers, it's about steadying that mind. My own daughters learned yoga. Well, so I started, as I said, in about my mid-30s, late-30s, and they were early teens.
0: Yes.
1: And they started coming along to class with me. It so helped their HSC.
0: Yes.
1: Because what it did is you do a lot of things on the mat that help steady your mind, but it's actually what happens off the mat that's actually the really important thing.
0: Yes.
1: And what I learned about yoga was it made me a much better manager in my own job, because I learned to not sweat the small stuff. I learned not to react. I learned I just became, calm is an interesting word, but you actually put things in perspective a little better.
0: Yes.
1: Because what you're asked to do in yoga is to really, to ignore all those external distractions.
0: Yes.
1: So you don't have a mobile phone in there. Mm-hmm. You're asked to not do your shopping list in your head. You're asked not to think about solving problems or all the things that overwhelm you in life, or that, you know, because day to day we're always being challenged by, you know, whether it's our own life or just the inputs we're getting from all around us.
0: Yep.
1: So those things you're asked to just put to the side and just listen to your breath.
0: Yes.
1: Listen, go right inside. Let your eyes deepen. All of those things.
0: Yes.
1: And so we say it's Shavasana is the last posture in every class, and that's when you're asked to lay still.
0: Yes.
1: It's often the hardest pose.
0: Mm.
1: And so you can usually tell a more experienced student because they can settle quite quickly, whereas you can watch someone who's quite new to it, it's new to them, so they're just fidgeting, and it's but it's a hard thing to do to steady that mind. That's really what I'd say. So when you're coming in, you're learning about things like your posture, your breathing, how to be steady, how to be stable, and then you learn the asanas properly, the postures, so that then you can take them home with you and do things at home that help.
0: Yes.
1: Yeah.
0: Oh, that's so interesting, because even like I'm a sporting background, and if you watch, you know, professional elite sport these days, part of things that they do on the field, they come together and they all take these big deep breaths to settle themselves as a group. All these things that weren't may have been looked at a couple of years ago or whatever is a bit sort of, you know, oh, that seems a bit, you know, gee, what are they doing sort of thing, whereas now they're realising the benefits of settling.
1: It's very true. So sporting teams have brought in yoga trainers because, you know, if you think about something like physiotherapy, they work on a particular problem in the body. You might be having a shoulder issue or a knee issue or whatever. In yoga, you're actually asked to say, okay, that might be your right knee that's talking to you at the moment, but it's actually probably coming from somewhere else in your body.
0: Yeah.
1: So yoga actually teaches you to balance things out, and it enhances the other things you do.
0: Yeah.
1: So that's the best way I could describe it. So
0: yep.
1: No matter what you do in your life, keep doing them. I mean, the things you love, you're passionate about, absolutely.
0: Yeah.
1: But yoga actually is the thing that just, it's like the icing on the cake.
0: Yes,
1: it just really helps you understand what you're doing with your body, what you're doing with your mind, your habits. It's really important about changing. That's why we say yoga can be transformative, because people actually understand, oh, I have that little habit, you know, it's something, and it's often not a constructive habit.
0: Yes.
1: And they're the type of things that, you know, what we're doing is we're changing the architecture of the body, but we're changing the chemistry of the brain.
0: Right.
1: And when those two things happen, you find transformation happens.
0: Fantastic.
1: Yeah.
0: All right. Well, look, Helen, thank you so much. I said I think I could talk to you all afternoon in regards to this. But as we chatted about, give me one or two, if you're at home and maybe you can't get to a studio, or maybe you just want to add something into your daily routine that that can provide a little bit of that transformation. What would you suggest?
1: Well,
0: that
1: the one
0: someone
1: thing,
0: could try?
1: Yeah, one thing I would say is yoga, it's important to know what you're doing.
0: Yes.
1: So there's lots of online resources that you can go to. Even if you went to our association website, which is Iyengar Yoga Australia,
0: yes,
1: it would give you some just pointers of where to go to teach you to do something like, you know, so for people who come to class, for instance, I would say to them when they're starting, just go home and do things like legs up the wall.
0: Yep.
1: Do something like be on the end of the bed and let your head hang over the over the back so that you can really get that neck away from your shoulders.
0: Yes.
1: Just there's little things that you can do. Start to play with some standing poses.
0: Yes.
1: Things you can do at home. Interlock your fingers and stretch your arms above your head, or just raise your arms above your head.
0: Yes.
1: They're really things that just see what you can do to just stretch those limbs out, open up the heart, and open up the lungs.
0: And I think, as you and I have said before, create some space.
1: Create some space, absolutely.
0: Yes.
1: That's what it is. It's all about freedom in the body and the mind.
0: Yes. Yeah. Look, thank you so much. Just on that, so you're in Ballina in River Street?
1: Yes.
0: Ballina Yoga.
1: It's ballinayoga.com is the website.
0: Okay.
1: There's a whole range of classes for every level, including we have a slow-paced class on Wednesdays from 1:30 to 2:30, which is great for if you've got any listeners out there who might need some support.
0: Yep.
1: We work with chairs, we work with props, and it's, as I said, it's slower paced,
0: right.
1: So that's a fantastic class
0: yes.
1: for people like that. But then there's a whole range of very dynamic classes as well.
0: Right, okay. Oh, fantastic. Okay. All right, well, thank you so much, Helen. And as I said, next time we're in here might interview you while you're upside down.
1: That's right. And I look forward to it, Selena. Thank you very much for having me.
0: Thank you.
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1: I'm Mark Dransfield. The federal government's rejecting modelling that shows a cut to a private health rebate for older Australians will substantially increase pressure on public hospitals. A meeting of health ministers today has put the case to the government that the change could increase pressure on hospitals already struggling to deal with bed block. Health insurers say as many as 62,000 older Australians may end their insurance. Health Minister Mark Butler says the actual figure is likely much lower.
2: Government modelling from the department indicates that maybe 44,000 people will leave health insurance at a time where health insurance membership will continue to climb. The University of Melbourne, so not the government, not the industry, has indicated that that's a high point.
1: Two more Australians have been confirmed safe amid Nepal's flooding disaster after they were able to make contact. The number of Aussies unaccounted for has now been revised down from 38 to 36. A specialist team, including some equipped with drones, is due to touch down in the country today. The Queensland Health Minister says no patients missed out on care after the state's ambulance service encountered issues with a planned systems upgrade yesterday. 000 call takers were reportedly filing jobs by hand for a period of time, but the emergency line remained fully accessible. Tim Nichols says he's been briefed by the ambulance commissioner, adamant all 000 calls were answered and all ambulances were dispatched.
3: All those who needed care in the community received that care. There are a number of mistruths. I want to make it abundantly clear. Call 000, your call will be answered, an ambulance will be dispatched. The new system has been up and operating overnight and has gone live today and is operating under full load at the moment, and we're not experiencing any delays that I'm aware of.
1: Two men have been charged after police seized a large haul of steroids, cash and illicit drugs in raids targeting alleged trafficking on Melbourne construction sites. Task Force Hawke detectives searched properties, arresting a 35-year-old CFMEU delegate, a 32-year-old man and a 27-year-old woman. Police allege the group imported drugs and steroids through the mail and sold them across construction sites. A 21-year-old man's due in a Sydney court next month after allegedly attempting to smuggle 163 native lizards out of the country. EPA investigators allege the Chinese national concealed dozens of parcels bound for Hong Kong. Inside were skinks, blue tongues and shingleback lizards. Tributes have been flowing for Steve Irwin to mark the 20th anniversary of his death. Chloe Affleck reports.
4: Fondly known as the Crocodile Hunter, Steve Irwin is being remembered for his work as a passionate wildlife warrior and conservationist who was loved by all. The 44-year-old was fatally barbed by a stingray in 2006 while filming a documentary in waters of far north Queensland, leaving behind his wife Terry and two children, Bindi and Robert. Bindi commemorating the anniversary online with a heartfelt post saying their family had lost their superhero and that his legacy is love. Former colleague Ranger Stacey says working with Steve was exhilarating.
5: He was just funny. You know, the passion came through, but just you never knew what was going to come out of his mouth.
4: His trademark khakis, infectious passion and catchphrase crikey, his lasting legacy on the world stage.
1: Chloe Affleck reporting. This is AIR National News. A mixed day for the Australians in the second round at the US Open. Alex de Minaur has bowed out with a loss to Botic van der Zandschulp, along with Alexei Popyrin and Tristan Schoolkate. Dane Sweeney pulled off the biggest win of his career, upsetting 13th seed Lorenzo Musetti.
6: Really happy with obviously winning, but I think more so how I stayed really composed and just really trusted myself in the big moments. I think that's the best thing.
1: Turning to AFL, and Fremantle will face the winner of tonight's elimination final between Geelong and Carlton after Hawthorn secured a heavy away win in Perth last night. Hawks coach Sam Mitchell is not looking too far ahead.
7: I'd love to have all my ducks in a row on what I'm thinking for the next step, but by design, the finals are unknown, aren't they? So we don't know who will be playing. We don't know what day we'll be playing. The only thing we know is that there's still two wins to go. Right now, I'm not hugely thinking about that. I'm just enjoying what we've done. You know, play this game and coach this game to get to preliminary finals. So we've got bigger games in front of us.
1: Round 27 of the NRL has begun with the Broncos defeating the Bulldogs 34-20. The Dolphins will rest Cody Nikurima and Kulikefu Finafuyaki against the Titans tonight. And Jessica Fox has won gold in K1 at the Canoe Slalom World Cup meet in Paris. At the same venue, she won Olympic gold 2 years ago. Sister Noemi finished fifth. Australian Independence Radio News.
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Oh, the unmistakable voice of Cher with the Shoop Shoop song from the 90s. Cyndi Lauper before that with Girls Just Want to Have Fun. It is 13 past 3 here on Paradise FM, and I think we all want to have a bit of fun, being Friday, being a beautiful, beautiful day, not quite as warm as yesterday, but as I said, the water is absolutely crystal clear over there. We'll be heading over to the Coast Guard Tower shortly to hear what is actually going on in the bar conditions and outside as well, if you're looking at going out there over the weekend. And then later on we'll catch up with Brett, hopefully, and get a bit of an idea about the fishing report and what's happening on the river as well as out on the beaches. So stay with us, plenty more coming your way.

0: Dua Lipa there with Dance the Night, and Barry Manilow getting us going there from the 70s with Copacabana. Again, talk about getting us going. We've now got Norm.
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0: Oh, good afternoon. Good afternoon, Norm, I should say. Best seat in the house over there. How are you going?
3: It is indeed. Yeah, no, I'm not too bad at all, Selena. Yeah, yourself?
0: Oh, yeah, I'm going really well. I can't get my words out, but other than that, going great.
3: Well, that's okay.
0: Yeah, no, it's Friday afternoon. That's a good excuse,
3: Friday
0: isn't
3: afternoon,
0: it?
3: Friday afternoon, yep. Weekend coming up
0: that's
3: very quickly.
0: Right. So, yes. That's right. Now, tell us, what's going on over there with the bar conditions today,
3: well,
0: Norm?
3: Well, bar's pretty good at the moment. I've got it on what we call a usual caution, which is the best rating we can give it. No breaking waves, just a few little waves out there, but nothing to trouble anybody. But as usual, always take the bar with caution. Anyway,
0: yes, absolutely. And in saying that, is there any boats out or been out or?
3: No, I've got none out from Ballina at all.
0: Okay.
3: There are a few out from some of the other bases, but none from Ballina.
0: Right.
3: And I haven't had any since I got here at 1:30, so...
0: Okay.
3: Yeah.
0: Right.
3: Everybody's staying inside for some reason.
0: Yes.
3: Beautiful day, though.
0: It is a beautiful day. Absolutely gorgeous. What about the wave rider?
3: Okay. The wave rider's telling us we've got a swell of 0.5 of a metre from the southeast, and a sea of 0.7 of a metre, all from the due south, actually. And that gives us a total of 0.8 or 0.9, really, of a metre.
0: Right.
3: And duration of 4.7 seconds between waves. And the water temperature out there is 21.2 degrees.
0: Oh, that sounds nice. Yeah. And the colour of that water is...
3: The colour, it's beautiful now, isn't it? It's best
0: amazing.
3: I've seen it for a long time.
0: Yes, yeah. Absolutely. Beautiful.
3: Yeah, absolutely.
0: Now, what about Gizmo 2.0?
3: Okay, right. The Gizmo is telling us we've got wind for... between 8 to 10 knots from the south. The air temperature there is 22 degrees, humidity 81%, and the barometer is 1017.5 hectopascals and steady, and we've got no rain in our gauge since midnight.
0: Not a drop.
3: Yeah. Not a drop.
0: Isn't that nice for a change?
3: It is for a change.
0: We
3: need it sometimes.
0: I know. I was going to say, ironically, we'll probably be having this chat in 3 weeks and saying we need some rain. But anyway.
3: We need some rain.
0: Yes.
3: If that happens.
0: Yes,
3: unfortunately.
0: Anyway. Well, we'll literally cross that bridge when we get to it. What are the tides up to, Norm?
3: Okay, the tides. Next tide we've got happening is a low. We had a high at 146 of 1.4 metres.
0: Uh-huh.
3: So our next is a low tonight at 835 of 0.5 of a metre. And then tomorrow morning at 1:59, almost 2 o'clock, we've got 0.9 of a metre high.
0: Yep.
3: And a low again in the morning, 7:43 of 0.4 of a metre.
0: Right.
3: And high tomorrow afternoon at 3:05 p.m. of 1.4 metres.
0: Right, okay.
3: Yeah.
0: Not a lot of variation there, is there?
3: Not a great deal at the moment. No,
0: yes.
3: In the low swing, yeah.
0: Yes. And visibility.
3: Visibility's pretty good. There's
0: yes.
3: a little bit of sort of mist, sea mist or whatever down towards the south. Can make out Evans Head, but it's not brilliantly clear.
0: Yes.
3: And just over the escarpment looking inland over to the west, a bit of mist or smoke or whatever. But it's, you know, reasonably clear. Good or very good, but not quite excellent. Out to sea, it's just glorious.
0: Yeah.
3: Not a cloud to see anywhere.
0: Wow. Okay.
3: Just marvellous.
0: Well, you're still selling it to me, Norm, so don't worry about that.
3: Okay.
0: Sounds like you're, as I said, you're in a great spot in there to be
3: and
0: enjoying the view.
3: According to the weather forecast, if we can believe it, that tomorrow is going to be the same as today. So
0: that would
3: be great for,
0: yes.
3: for the weekend.
0: It would be. I could imagine there'll be lots of people enjoying our waterways and hopefully being safe as well. We'll catch up with Brett as well later and he can tell us about what to expect if you're going out fishing as well. And speaking of going out, who is out and about at the moment?
3: Oh, there's just a few people, not as many as I thought there would be on such a lovely day, but just a handful of people out on the wall.
0: Right.
3: I haven't seen any whales at activity at all since I've been here today. That doesn't mean it's not out there.
0: Yeah.
3: I just haven't seen it. But
0: yeah.
3: Last few weeks there have been just heaps everywhere. But
0: yes.
3: hard to see today, but they're out there somewhere.
0: They're out there. And I'm sure maybe after the school run finishes, there'll be some more people out and about as well enjoying hour or two of sunshine and stuff. And then, as I said, before the weekend hits. So, all right, Norm, well, thank you so much. Okay, we'll cross over in the morning and talk to someone. We'll talk to Mark Cheong and give an update in the morning. So have a great weekend.
3: Okay. You too.
0: Bye.
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4: Alrighty, we have Brett on the line. Good afternoon, Brett.
5: Afternoon. How are we doing?
4: Oh, we are doing well. Okay, so today we're going to break the rules. We're going to start with a joke and we're going to end with a joke. It'll just get us into the, it'll set the tone. Are you ready?
5: Yeah, go on. Yeah, we're starting well, aren't we? Let's go. Come on.
4: What do you got? We are. Okay. What did the fisherman say to his line?
5: I don't know. What did the fisherman say to his line?
4: He said, keep it real. Yep.
5: Excellent. Yeah, they're getting better. You just have to keep working on that. By about Christmas, we'll have a couple of good ones, I reckon.
4: Well, I'm not sure if they're getting better or you're just getting used to how bad they are. Anyway.
5: As my children would say, they're just dad jokes, but that's okay.
4: That's okay. There's nothing wrong with dad jokes. I mean, you know, they give you a bit of a lift for a Friday afternoon.
5: Exactly. But anyway. All right.
4: Okay.
5: What are we going
4: to
5: do?
4: All right. Now, first of all, I wanted to just ask you quickly. Like, I'm a sportsman, as you know, so we have a lot of superstitions around sport. Well, some people do. I know I do. In terms of what you put on and how you do it, and etc. But fishermen, I thought, had some superstitions. Now, I asked your dad the other week when he was reporting for you. I had read that bananas were bad luck on a boat.
5: Funnily enough, there's a lot of anglers that are a little bit superstitious about that one. I got a couple of mates who are very, very bad with that one, to the point where I'm terrible. I'm not superstitious about bananas at all, but I got a mate of mine here just said he just washed his boat and with bananas, so banana boat wash, so he doesn't mind either. But I've actually snuck bananas onto a mate's boat and just to see the reaction, and it's very animated, shall we say. So some people are very superstitious about it.
4: Where would that have stemmed from? I mean,
5: And you know the sad bit? I actually know where this comes from.
4: Oh, okay. Yeah, that's sad. Yep.
5: So let's go back, you know, a couple hundred years to when they were the first convicts were coming out on the boat.
4: Right.
5: What would happen was that any time that they would take bananas on board a boat, a lot of the fresh fruit and veggies would all go off very quickly.
4: Yes.
5: And then when they wouldn't take bananas, a lot of the food would last a lot longer. Now, and somebody out there may, I want to say it leaches potassium. I have to look up exactly what it is.
4: Yes.
5: But it's something to do with the gas that the bananas leach will actually cause a lot of other fruits and veggies to go off a lot quicker.
4: Yes.
5: So that's where they would then say it was bad luck having the bananas on the boat because it would ruin the other food.
4: Well, if you do want avocados to ripen, I know you put them next to your bananas, so that would make sense.
5: Yes, yep, well, that's it exactly. So so you can imagine back then, obviously, without the joys of Google and everything else that we now have to work out all this information.
4: Yes.
5: Everybody's going, oh, we've got bananas, there's a curse on board the boat, and all the food's gone bad. So that's where that stems from.
4: Okay.
5: So, there you go, your useless little bit of info for the afternoon.
4: Well, there you go. Well, as I said, I did ask your dad about it, and he wasn't 100% sure, but I think over the dinner table, when you've got him around next over a beer, you need to give him the backstory.
5: Yeah, need to enlighten him a little bit. So, yeah, we'll polish him up on that one. So,
4: all right,
5: but yeah,
4: great.
5: Mate, it is very some people get very funny about it. So it's one of those things. I've seen charter operators throw bananas. Like if the customers bring them on board, they'll throw them overboard and all sorts of things. So, my tip is don't take bananas with you if you're going on somebody else's boat.
4: Yeah, okay.
5: Just in case.
4: Yeah, because you don't want to be thrown overboard yourself somewhere out in the middle of nowhere.
5: Just wear a yellow shirt instead.
4: Okay, right, all right. Well, fair enough. All right, now what else you got for me?
5: Yeah, absolutely gorgeous way to end our week, isn't it? Out there today, beautiful weather. I think one gent even said to me today, he goes, it's a bit hot, but he said, in tongue-in-cheek, he was whinging a little bit. So, yeah, gorgeous weather if you want to get out there. Not too much wind this afternoon either. We had a little bit more yesterday.
4: Yes.
5: It's just magic if you do want to get out there. And the fishies have played the game reasonably well today as well. So for those who want to get out there, tides, I think it's not quite a metre difference.
4: Yeah,
5: morning, it's, to me this morning.
4: Yeah, 8:35 tonight, it's 0.5, and then at 1:59 a.m. it's 9 meters, and it goes back to 4 meters at 7:43 as the low. So yeah, they're sort of varying, not too much.
5: So 0.9 of a meter and 0.4.
4: Yeah,
5: not 9 and 4. Yeah.
4: Yeah, sorry.
5: You're scaring me there. Well, if we're having 9 meter tides, I'm in trouble.
4: Yeah, well, the cars will be in town.
5: It's bad enough of that water coming up in the street. Don't do that to us, mate.
4: Oh no. Yes. Point.
5: 0.9.
4: Yes.
5: The decimal point's always an important thing, even if it's got a price tag on it, everybody. Now, look, so...
4: Now you're speaking my language.
5: There, if you want to get out there, a couple of mud crabs for those that want to go. Heard about a few more further up the river in the last few days as well.
4: Mm-hmm.
5: That's probably largely due to... We haven't had too much rain, funnily enough, so water's cleaning up a little bit, and I think some of those crabs have moved their way up the river a little bit. Potentially some of that water a little bit further up too will be slightly warmer than some of the stuff down the bottom end. So whether you're going up either of the creeks over the weekend or the main river, certainly I think I'd head a little bit further up than you may have done in the past. Even though we're still not into... well, you talk about old superstitions. Here you go. Did you know that normally the old wives' tale is that you catch mud crabs in any month with an R in it?
4: No, I didn't.
5: Selena's going, hang on, any month with an R in it. Okay, so September through till April all have R's in them.
4: Yes.
5: May, June, July and August do not.
4: Yes. Wow.
5: And
4: is that true?
5: Why that is?
4: Is it?
5: Yeah, well, it's because those months, that May, June, July, August, is our winter months when it's generally colder.
4: Right, got it. Wow.
5: So there's a little bit of a quirky thing behind it, but there you go. When you say that to somebody, it's one of those things that's generally those warmer months. So there you go. So we're coming into that time of the year where with start of September where those crabs should be starting to get round a little bit more. So get out and chase them over the weekend if you want to do so.
4: Yes.
5: Don't forget, no traps below the ferry and in North Creek and Fishery Creek.
4: Mm-hmm.
5: For those that want to go and chase those brim, mate, a couple of good ones in North Creek earlier on. Did hear about a few further up the river, though, as well. So seem to be the mullet fillets and pillies, some of the cut baits working a little bit better today. So grab yourself some of those over the weekend.
4: Uh-huh.
5: Flatties, plenty of them around. Real mix of stuff going on there with three or four different baits. Also plenty of different lures, everything from some little hard bodies through to some curly tail soft plastics and some swim baits all been working. Main thing, most of them still up in that couple of metres of water, but one or two starting to push out a little bit deeper, and the odd one responding to some hard bodies being trolled around as well. Go with some brighter colours, even though that water is a little bit cleaner. They seem to be working a bit better. And here you go, another funny one.
4: Yes.
5: Flatties, what their favourite colour is.
4: What?
5: Take a pick. Go on, you pick. Pick a colour.
4: Oh, geez.
5: And it's not yellow.
4: Pink?
5: Yes, spot on.
4: Oh, are you kidding?
5: No. It is a very, very popular colour for Flathead. Up at the Flathead Classic up on the Gold Coast, when they have that, a lot of the teams are required to record what they've caught their Flathead on, the colour, and that is generally over the years the most popular colour. So there you go.
4: Wow.
5: Make sure you've got a pink lure with you next time you're going out.
4: Have you got any background on why, or just...
5: I'm going to say it's probably something to do with red is one of those colours that disappears in water at certain levels. Obviously, pink is a kind of a shade of that. So I reckon it's something to do with that. But after that, I've got nothing. So I'll just keep throwing the pink lures. I know they work.
4: It's a bit like cricket, isn't it? The red ball, the pink ball, you know?
5: Yep. Yeah, exactly. Well, so they do use them depending on those light conditions.
4: Yeah.
5: They're easier to see. So there's probably a little bit of something in that too.
4: Okay.
5: So
4: all right. There you go. Well, we're full of information this afternoon, Brett. Ending on a joke.
5: What do you got for me? Come on.
4: All right. What day of the week do all fish dislike the most?
5: Monday?
4: Friday. Okay.
5: Oh, I like that one.
4: That's
5: your best one. That's your best one yet.
4: Thank you so much. Okay. You have a great weekend, and you'll probably talk to Mr. Mark Cheong tomorrow.
5: Yep, bright and early tomorrow morning.
4: All right, we'll give him hell.
5: Will do.
4: All right, see ya. Bye. Paradise FM.

0: Emily Lou Harris with Mr. Sandman there. Always a bit of a happy one. It is 10 to 4 here. It's been a busy, busy afternoon already. I don't even think I've read one community announcement event, so let's get one going. The CWA Ballina branch are hosting their Father's Day stall on Saturday, the 5th of September at the Ballina Fair Shopping Centre. Come along, there will be homemade baked goods, jams and chutneys. Oh, I love homemade jam. 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So lots of great gift ideas for Father's Day, or even just stroll on by and say good day to the people running the CWA Father's Day stall. They do a great job and lots of yummy home baked goods for you. 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

0: Oh, Ray Charles there. What a great voice. Hit the Road Jack from the 60s. And we had a lost classic from Dean Martin with Everybody Loves Somebody. And I'm going to dedicate that song to my dad, Barry Lampard. He is turning 88 tomorrow and going great guns, Barry, out there. Just an avid Manly Sea Eagles fan as well. But happy birthday, Dad. Had lunch with you today and it was lovely to catch up with you. So have a great day. And Dean Martin always reminds me of you. Paradise partner, the Ballina East Lions Club. They've got upcoming barbecues at outside 40 Winks at the Ballina Homemaker Centre. They've got Saturday the 5th, Saturday the 19th and Saturday, that are both September, and then Saturday the 3rd of October. Ballina East Lions Club are selling Father's Day raffle tickets as well, and they are always looking for new members. So meetings held first Tuesday of each month at 10 a.m. at Cherry Street Sports Club. Mareel Barlow is the secretary, and you can call on 0419 756 404 for further information.
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1: I'm Mark Dransfield. Two people have been rescued from a hydropower tunnel in Nepal more than a week after flash flooding devastated the Nepal-China border zone. The Ministry of Energy has told the BBC other voices have been heard in the tunnel and at least 42 people could be rescued. Meantime, the relatives of Australians missing in the floods are urging tech companies to release phone location data to help find their loved ones. Nelson Scott reports from Kathmandu.
2: The number of missing Australians is down by two, now standing at 36. The federal government says it's working around the clock to locate them. Relatives are calling for tech companies to release phone data to help in the search. This woman has told Reuters legal restrictions shouldn't apply given the circumstances.
3: I don't think that any of those people are really going to care if we see their data.
2: In affected areas, hygiene remains a key concern, with over 20,000 children believed to be without clean drinking water. UNICEF Sharina and Amanda says there's a growing risk of disease.
4: And the sanitation situation, in such crowded areas could be an issue.
2: An Australian disaster response team will arrive here today. Nelson Scott, Kathmandu.
1: The federal government's banned international students from enrolling in a popular postgraduate course over visa abuse concerns. More from Lee Harrison.
5: International enrolments and transfers into the Graduate Diploma of Management have skyrocketed in recent years, raising concerns it was being used by students to switch courses and prolong their stay in Australia. Providers will now be prohibited from recruiting more international students. It follows consistently low completion rates for overseas students, as well as high rates of students transferring or not starting once enrolled. It's the first time the government's invoked its new course cancellation powers designed to crack down on student visa abuse. Lee Harrison, Air News.
1: A Melbourne man will spend at least 4 years behind bars, convicted of possessing a slave and depriving the woman of basic human rights. Federal police arrested the 47-year-old man in late 2022 after the woman presented to an emergency department with significant injuries. He's been handed a maximum sentence of 6 years in prison. 11,000 Hyundai Tucson models are being recalled due to a software issue. The dashboard and heads-up display in the vehicles may fail to show the vehicle's speed and fuel levels. Affected models were built between 2023 and this year. Australian women are taking up golf at nearly double the rate of men, according to new research. Sarah Patterson reports.
6: Historically, golf has been a pastime largely frequented by men and a sport which takes hours to play. But women, distracted by the busy side of life, are increasingly finding golf a safe space in which they can stay focused on what is directly in front of them. Golf Australia estimates that around 60% of the people who've started playing golf in the past 2 years were women. Driving ranges and simulators have also become popular among women, who make up around 50% of users, with an average age of 38.
1: Sarah Patterson with that report. This is Air National News. Nerves are still high in Lions camp heading into tomorrow night's qualifying final against the Sydney Swans, despite being back-to-back premiers. Defender Dane Zorko says Sydney have been a resilient side in the wake of the Melbourne hotel scandal. He says the opponents look more determined than ever.
7: And they want to go deep in this final series, and having that superpower that your team comes together like that and you're playing for one another is a really dangerous thing to have. So we're fully aware of that. If you go through their list, it's still a pretty handy list. I mean, you've got all Australians littered through that side still.
1: Jai Arrow will take to Allianz Stadium tonight for his 100th NRL game for the Rabbitohs when they meet the Roosters. Arrow will wear jersey number 23 for the opening whistle before being replaced by Cody Walker. Souths coach Wayne Bennett says none of his players want to miss the moment.
8: All my players want to play because they wanted to be in a moment with Jai, and they respect him so much, and they just thought that we didn't put him on the field, we'd be showing a lack of respect for him, and that's not the case.
1: Turning to tennis, and Alex de Minaur has suffered a disappointing straight sets exit in the second round of the US Open, bowing out to Botik van der Zandschulp. And Wallabies coach Les Kiss has named 11 Reds in his matchday squad to tackle Argentina on Sunday. Skipper Harry Wilson makes his return at number 8. Tom Hooper has been ruled out with injury. Australian Independent Radio News.
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12: Our forecast is fine and sunny with light winds for this afternoon and much more the same tomorrow. Coastal waters east, southeasterly winds at 10 to 15 knots and our seas around a metre on a southerly swell of 1 metre. Tides, we're hitting a low tide this evening at 8:35pm of 0.5 of a metre and a high tide at 2am of 1 metre. Humidity is currently 65% and right here in Balna we're sitting on 22 degrees.
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Bob Dylan there. Oh, afternoon's just got better there. I think we look at Paradise FM as serving up the songs we all grew up with and still love. And we love a bit of Bob Dylan. Air Supply, we love them too with One That You Love. That is definitely an 80s banger as well. Good afternoon. And, well, it's almost finishing the afternoon. It's still beautiful outside, but I'll be here driving home till just after 5 o'clock. You're here with Selena. Hope you are having a great afternoon. You might be getting you might be still at your desk, or you might be back in the car on your way home after work, or maybe from the kids or sport. But I hope you are having a great afternoon, and we've certainly got good music keeping you company all the way into the weekend. Herman's Hermits now with A Must to Avoid.

0: Ed Sheeran, Eyes Closed, and Herman's Hermits before that with A Must to Avoid. Coming up next.
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0: The Richmond Tweed Family History Society are hosting their monthly meeting on Saturday the 5th from 2 to 4pm at the Players Theatre, 24 Swift Street in Ballina. 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You can contact Vicky Evans on 0467 573 282 or her email is presidentrtfhs1@yahoo.com. 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Blue Sky Community Services, they have their event, the Grand Carer Project. It's their monthly meeting on Monday the 7th of September, 11:30 a.m. to 1 p.m. at the Ballina Masonic Centre, 56 Cherry Street in Ballina. The Grand Carers are grandparents who look after their grandchildren full-time. 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Our Paradise partner, the Scope Club of Ballina, are hosting their monthly meeting on Monday as well. 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Leonie is your contact, 0429 813 493. And lastly, the Lennox Head Residents Association, their monthly meeting is also on Monday the 7th, 7 p.m. at the CWA Hall in Lennox Head Cultural Centre at Macney Lane. All residents are invited to attend and contribute to the future of the area. Robin is your contact, 0412 660994.
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Frank Sinatra, New York, New York. And Casey Chambers before that with Not Pretty Enough as well. That's a great song that she wrote ages ago. We just have something that Lloyd's been very passionate about, I know, in regards to missing persons. Stephanie Cordery has been missing. She's 42 years of age. She's approximate height of 165 centimetres, medium build and long natural brown hair. Eyes are brown. She's Caucasian appearance. There is a search for Stephanie being held tomorrow and Sunday, 8:30 a.m. start each day, meeting at Mount Nardi Telecommunication Tower off Newton Road within the Nightcap National Park. Requested that they bring a mobile phone and small battery charger power bank to keep your phone charged. And there is cow topo mapping in track to track live your movement throughout the bush. So download cow topo app onto your phone and bring a UHF radio if you can, water and snacks as well. It's a community volunteer search only and not emergency services. Philip Benfield is the contact on 0418 876 562 and you can text Phil with your name and what day you can assist, and Phil will add you to a WhatsApp group for further information. The search is being coordinated for free by a private search company called Search and Rescue Services Proprietary Limited based in Ganelba. So that is for Saturday and Sunday in the Mount Nardi region of within the Nightcap National Park. So all the best there for searching for a missing person, Stephanie Cordery.

0: Is so high. Tom Petty with I Won't Back Down, kicking that one off. It is 24 to 5 here on Paradise FM. We are having, time flies when you're having fun in the studio, isn't it? And we also are still looking at sunny blue skies, which is lovely. So maybe you've decided to get out and about after work or after got the home from school, and so the water is beautiful out there. If you don't get a chance this afternoon, maybe over the weekend, to enjoy what we do call paradise. We've got a couple of good Father's Day events happening, actually, on Sunday. The Marine Rescue Ballina Barbecue at the Beach. You can kick that off from 7 a.m. to 11 at the Marine Tower, the Lighthouse Parade in Ballina. You can come along for a bacon and egg or sausage sandwich for breakfast. Tea, coffee and water's available. Tours of the Radio Base Tower are also available at request, and all funds raised go towards maintaining and running Marine Rescue Ballina. Then, if that's not enough, in the afternoon, the Northern Rivers Animal Shelter and Wharf River Club are teaming up for the Father's Day afternoon by the river. It's from 2 p.m. It is at the Wharf Restaurant and Bar, and it is a free event with lots of great entertainment by Pink Zinc. Get into the Father's Day mood. There'll be great food and beverages available from the Wharf Restaurant and Bar, and it is a fundraiser as well for NRAS, as well as just having a cracking good time on one of the best spots in Ballina as well. So few things happening on Father's Day if you're still looking for something to do and want to have a little bit of great celebrating Ballina at its best as the sun goes down.
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0: Daily Double there, Roxette with a Joyride and Fading Like a Flower as well. It is, what is it, about 14 minutes to 5 here in Paradise FM. We've got some great music to take you out to the 5 o'clock news. But before that, we've got the Ballina Country Music Club hosting their live country music day, and it's going to be on Father's Day, Sunday the 6th. It's 10 a.m. at the Ballina RSL Club in Grant Street, Ballina. Come along. The live country music days are held the first Sunday of every month, except in January, and Sunday the 6th of September, the Classics, one of our popular regular bands, will be playing. Brian Austin is the featured guest artist. The experience line dancers demonstrate their skill and others take to the floor dancing however they want. Sounds like a lot of fun, and there are great raffle and lucky door prizes as well as club members and walk-up artist draws as well. So if you're looking for another thing to do on Father's Day, you've got the live country music day run by the Ballina Country Music Club at the RSL Club from 10 a.m. As I said, we've got plenty of good music taking you to the 5 o'clock news. The Animals, Survivor, yes, the one and only Eye of the Tiger, and a bit of Bon Jovi as well.
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1: Hello there, I'm Terry Daniel. The Prime Minister has spoken with his Nepalese counterpart as 36 Australians are still missing following devastating floods. Nelson Scott reports from Kathmandu.
2: Anthony Albanese has held a phone call with Bilendra Shah, where he expressed his condolences to all those affected by catastrophic mudslides. Mr Albanese thanked local authorities for searching the last known locations of missing Australians while highlighting Australia's large Nepali diaspora. 36 Australians remain unaccounted for, down from 38. Australian specialist drone operators will touch down here today, while AFP victim identification experts are expected tomorrow. The federal government has committed $11 million in aid and says it stands ready to provide additional support. Nelson Scott, Kathmandu.
1: Victorian Labor appears to be canvassing a $40 weekly cap on road tolls in an attempt to outbid the coalition's state election pledge to cash-strapped motorists and tradies. The policy appears to have been leaked in a campaign video. Political strategist and campaign expert Toby Ralph says it does appear to be a major communication glitch.
3: If it's a choice between a conspiracy and a cock-up, it's always a cock-up. Jess Wilson announces a toll cap, Labor copies it and knocks 10 bucks off it. It's like reverse eBay.
1: The H5 bird flu has officially arrived in Sydney. Mark Dransfield reports.
4: The city's first case was confirmed in a seabird found on the northern beaches. It's one of three new events in the state, with cases detected at Port Kembla and near Coffs Harbour. BirdLife's Sean Dooley says it's important to limit the disease spreading, likening it to a bushfire.
5: We're getting a couple of embers landing, and so far we've been able to snuff those embers out, so there's no chain of infection beyond that. But if there's one or two birds, there's probably more out there that have picked up the virus and might be coming in sick or even washing in dead.
1: Adelaide's Royal Agricultural Show gets underway this weekend. The exhibition will not feature any avian exhibits to limit the spread in South Australia. Supporting dads and father figures is being flagged as a potential way of improving respectful relationships for young boys. A roundtable discussion has been held focused on reducing sexual violence amongst teenagers. Changes to social media algorithms and legislating against strangulation pornography are among options being discussed. Federal Social Services Minister Tanya Plibersek says the most influential relationships for young people are still the adults around them.
6: The real world influences that they show, the respectful way they talk to a boy's mother, the respectful way they deal day to day with the women in their lives, that is an incredibly powerful influence.
1: Tributes have been flowing for Steve Irwin to mark the 20th anniversary of his death. Chloe Affleck reports.
7: Fondly known as the Crocodile Hunter, Steve Irwin is being remembered for his work as a passionate wildlife warrior and conservationist who was loved by all. The 44-year-old was fatally barbed by a stingray in 2006 while filming a documentary in waters of far north Queensland, leaving behind his wife Terry and two children, Bindi and Robert. Bindi, commemorating the anniversary online with a heartfelt post saying their family had lost their superhero and that his legacy is love.
1: This is Air National News. The final round of the NRL continues tonight at Sydney Stadium, the venue completely sold out for the South Sydney Rabbitohs-Sydney Roosters clash. In the early game, the Dolphins will sit out three of their stars in their clash with the Gold Coast Titans. Coach Christian Wolf says they're not writing off their Gold Coast rivals.
8: They can try an offload, put in a trick kick, make an error, doesn't really matter too much, and their season's not going to look too different come Monday. So ours is. We need to find more reasons to want to play.
1: The AFL finals continue tonight. Geelong will be taking on fairy tale team Carlton at a sold-out MCG. And in the rugby, Wallabies coach Les Kiss has named 11 Reds in his matchday squad to tackle Argentina on Sunday. Skipper Harry Wilson makes his return at number 8. Tom Hooper has been ruled out by injury. Former Australian cricket captain Ricky Ponting claims Tasmania's new championship golf course stacks up against Melbourne's famous sandbelt. The country club in Launceston has today opened its tee sheet ahead of the official launch on December 12. Ponting, who's an ambassador, says the vision is one day to host an Australian Open.
9: Golf course-wise, it will stack up. I've played lots of courses, and when I first played this one, it blew me away. The attention to detail and everything they've done, the way they've laid the greens, the way they've maintained the course, whether it be the bunkers, the fairway, the creeks that run through the place, handmade stone bridges and stuff.
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12: And leading into the weekend and for this afternoon, conditions are going to be fine and sunny with light winds over the weekend. Our coastal waters, east to southeasterly winds around that 10 to 15 knots. Seas around a 1 metre swell on a southerly swell of 1 metre. Our tides, we're hitting a low at 8:35 PM at 0.5 of a metre. A high at 2 AM tomorrow morning at 1 metre. Humidity is currently 76% and temperature is 22 degrees right here in Ballina. Have a wonderful weekend. Happy Father's Day. Mark Cheong. We'll be back with you tomorrow with Paradise Spectator bright and early from 6 AM. You've been with Selena. Thanks for listening.
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1: Hello there, I'm Terry Daniel. Replacing harmful examples of masculinity have been among the key discussions of a round table focused on an explosion of violent behaviour. Jefferson Shaw has more.
2: The urgent roundtable was called after a spate of sexual violence incidents allegedly by schoolboys in New South Wales. Ahead of the meeting, Federal Social Services Minister Tanya Plibersek says it's been a disturbing trend around the country.
3: We've seen an explosion of sexual assault, particularly in that under 18 age group.
2: Stakeholders, including education officials and domestic violence prevention experts, have identified several key priorities following the roundtable today. Full Stop Australia Chief Executive Karen Bevan says they include exploring changes to better protect kids online.
4: But I'll say this, TikTok didn't invent sexual assault.
2: Other priorities include supporting trusted adults, including parents. Jefferson Shaw, State Parliament.
1: Forecast hot and windy conditions have prompted a total fire ban to be declared for Greater Sydney. The ban will come into effect with temperatures predicted to climb above 30 degrees on Saturday, combined with nor'westerly winds of up to 50 kilometres per hour. Rural Fire Service Commissioner Trent Curtin says the ban means no open flames.
5: So that's about not having solid fuel barbecues, making sure we're not doing hot works or welding or anything like that. And broadly just making sure we're not getting out there and putting any fire in the landscape unnecessarily. And if fires do occur and if you accidentally have a fire and it gets away, it could get going really quickly tomorrow.
1: The Queensland Health Minister says no patients missed out on care after the Queensland Ambulance Service encountered issues with a planned systems upgrade during Thursday. 000 call takers were reportedly filling jobs by hand for a period of time, but the emergency line remained fully accessible to the public. Tim Nichols says he's been briefed by the QAS Commissioner, adamant all 000 calls were answered and all ambulances were dispatched.
6: All those who needed care in the community received that care. There are a number of mistruths. I want to make it abundantly clear. Call 000, your call will be answered, an ambulance will be dispatched. The new system has been up and operating overnight and has gone live today and is operating under full load at the moment, and we're not experiencing any delays that I'm aware of.
1: Meantime in Melbourne, paramedics have managed to deliver a newborn bundle of joy on the side of the road in peak hour traffic in Flemington. Paramedic Lauren says she couldn't quite hold on.
7: It's not every day in the office. Fortunately, we're only a couple of, not even a kilometre away. We're just in the right place at the right time. And how do we get there? Lights, sirens. Unfortunately, we didn't make it to the ambulance. She made it just outside of her car.
1: Briefly in other news, a software issue has forced the recall of 11,000 Hyundai Tucson vehicles. The dashboard and heads-up display in the vehicle could fail to show the car's speed and fuel levels. Affected models were built between 2023 and this year. And Victorian authorities have confirmed the death of a fox from H5 bird flu near Melbourne. The strain has been confirmed in Sydney for the first time on the northern beaches. And finally, to the Australian share market, the All Ords closed down 2 points at 91.96, and one Australian dollar was buying 72 US cents. This is AIR National News. Tennis and day five at Flushing Meadows has been one of upsets, as AIR Sports' Paul Walsh reports.
8: Seeds 3, 6 and 13 in the men's draw have all been eliminated, with two Australians being involved in two of those results. Botik van der Sonskop caused a major upset by defeating Australia's Alex de Minaur in straight sets 6-4, 7-5, 6-2, with the Demon never really in the match, while the veteran Karen Khachanov was too good for the third seed Felix Aliassime in four sets 6-7, 6-3, 6-2, 6-2. However, the good news for the Aussies was the victory to the qualifier Dane Sweeney, who was too good for the Italian Lorenzo Musetti, defeating the 13th seed in four sets 3-6, 6-1, 6-2, 6-2, and recording his best ever result at a slam.
9: Tennis journey is such a roller coaster. I'm so incredibly grateful to play in front of an awesome crowd and to soak up this moment, to win and to get a couple wins is awesome.
8: Paul Walsh for AIR Sport.
1: AFL and the Brisbane Lions are heading into a blockbuster qualifying final against the Sydney Swans tomorrow afternoon. Brisbane veteran Dane Zorko says he's not riding off the suspension-hit Sydney side.
10: We understand there's massive threats still on that side, and we'd be foolish if we think we're going to just take them for what's happened over the last few weeks. We need to be worrying about us and our process and get that right. And if we do that, we know we'll have a great account of ourselves. If we don't and we leave that to chance, they'll make us pay.
1: In the NRL, round 27 continues this hour, with the Gold Coast Titans hosting the Dolphins. Later tonight, the South Sydney Rabbitohs will do battle with the Sydney Roosters in front of a sold-out crowd. Australian Independent Radio News.
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6: 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That number is 1-300-853-437.
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1: Hello, I'm Kim Cartwright. The H5 bird flu has officially arrived in Sydney, with the city's first case confirmed in a seabird found on the northern beaches. A fox is also confirmed to have died from the strain near Melbourne. BirdLife's Sean Dooley says it's important we do everything we can to limit the disease spreading, likening it to a bushfire.
2: We're getting a couple of embers landing, and so far we've been able to snuff those embers out so there's no chain of infection beyond that. But if there's one or two birds, there's probably more out there that have picked up the virus and might be coming in sick or even washing in dead.
1: The federal government has not committed any additional funding for aged care beds following a meeting of health ministers. Several states have been asking for extra funding to reduce pressure on overwhelmed hospital systems. Federal Health Minister Mark Butler concedes it is a growing issue. However, hard decisions have to be made.
3: I said to them again this morning, we increased the number of home care packages last year by 25%. Even with that increase, there's still more and more demand. But frankly, it is difficult for us to increase the number of packages by more than that level and essentially run into labour supply constraints.
1: Two people have been rescued alive from a hydropower plant tunnel in Nepal 9 days after a landslide triggered flooding and buried the facility beneath layers of mud. The men are being taken to hospital as crews work to free dozens more believed to be inside the tunnel. Australian geologist Arnold Dix, whose team is leading rescue efforts, has told the ABC it's a miracle.
4: Just proves that miracles happen. Like, that's the whole point. Like, that's what we've been working on. And I've been on, you know, that's 3A, that's the team I've been working with. Army have just done a magnificent job.
1: 36 Australians are still missing in the wake of the disaster. A Victorian man has been charged after police say they seized $850,000 worth of cannabis from his car. Police stopped the 48-year-old's vehicle in Yass in country New South Wales on Friday morning. They allegedly found several plastic shopping bags containing 155 individual bags of drugs weighing around 85 kilograms. Prosecutors in Romania have officially indicted influencer Andrew Tate and his brother Tristan. The pair are currently behind bars in the US while a judge decides on a request for their extradition to Britain, where they are wanted on rape charges. Romanian authorities have now indicted Andrew Tate with trafficking minors, money laundering, sex with a minor and witness tampering. Those susceptible to hay fever are being reminded to have an action plan as we enter peak season for allergies. Asthma and allergy sufferers will be more susceptible to the condition heading into spring. Royal Australian College of GPs President Dr. Michael Wright says it's important to be prepared.
5: If you've got concerns, you know, you can take antihistamines, but there are other long-term treatments. So you can go and have a chat with your GP and work out how you can get on top of it before it gets on top of you.
1: It's time for Ferris Wheels, Dagwood Dogs and Fireworks in Adelaide. The Royal Show starts today. South Australian Police Superintendent Scott Denny says they'll be keeping showgoers safe.
6: Police have the ability to be able to warn people by using metal detectors in order to search for weapons and other prohibited items. It's fortunate that we use this legislation every year and thankfully we do not get weapons entering the show.
1: This is Air National News. It was a moment that players and fans will never forget for Souths in last night's NRL. Terry Daniel explains.
7: Jai Arrow brought up 100 games for South Sydney in emotional scenes at the Sydney Football Stadium as the Rabbitohs forward shared a tearful embrace with good friend Cody Walker and coach Wayne Bennett. South Sydney led 20 points to 4 at half-time, and by full-time they'd secured a home final, beating the Roosters reserves 50 points to 20. Rabbitohs captain Cam Murray on 9, very happy to score the win for Jai Arrow.
8: Yeah, it's always good to win against the Roosters. I know the crowd and all our fans love it. And it's a big occasion for us today. Sell out, big celebration for Jai, so I'm glad we're able to get the job done.
7: Earlier, the Dolphins hung on to beat the Gold Coast Titans 24 points to 20 on the Gold Coast.
1: In AFL, Carlton's premiership dreams are over. Geelong crushed the Blues 107-74 at the MCG in their elimination final. The Cats will now face Fremantle Dockers in the semis. Tonight, Adelaide Crows meet Western Bulldogs in an elimination final at Adelaide Oval. Crows assistant coach Scott Burns says the players are ready for the do or die. die clash.
9: Yeah, it's good to have those couple of weeks off. You get that break over the wildcard round, so there's a few boys that need a bit of extra training, other boys you probably need to pull back and freshen up. So fingers crossed, we know we're coming against a team that's fantastic with contested ball, and they've certainly got a star-studded midfield, so we've got to get it done.
1: And the Australian Opals have recorded their first win of the FIBA Women's World Cup with a 70-54 win over Puerto Rico in Berlin. Australian Independent Radio News.
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11: Well, fine and sunny today with variable winds at about 10 knots. Seas below a metre. The swell is from the south. At 1 to 1.5 metres. Got a low tide coming up at around 7:45 this morning at 0.5, and then a high tide just after 3 o'clock this afternoon, 1.43. Humidity currently 92%. Top expected temperature by the coast, 27 degrees. At 6:05, it's 17.

0: Because I gotta have faith. Ooh, I gotta have faith. Because I gotta have faith. I gotta have faith.
1: The Paradise Spectator with Mark Cheong.

Montego Bay, Bobby Bloom, and George Michael before that with Faith. 6:10, you're with Mark on Saturday morning. Looks like it is going to be a fantastic day out there. I'll be having a chat to Bendray in the tower very shortly, find out what's happening out on the

0: Unicorn, Rio Costa, and Love to Love You with the Cause. It is 17 past.
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0: Now, Bendray's very busy this morning. 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
0: Hey, we're listening in.
3: Work, I'll put you on the log and we'll talk to you on your return. Marine Rescue Ballina back to channel 16 and out. Mark, are you there?
0: No, I'm here, mate. Just listening to do your other job. How are you going?
3: I'm so sorry for wasting your time. Sorry, mate.
0: No, it's not your fault. That's what you're there for, mate. We're just we're very grateful that you take the time to have a chat to us.
3: No, it's on the go.
0: Okay, we'll do it quickly. The bar conditions, please.
3: We've got it as usual. Caution. It's a beautiful day out here.
0: Okay, fantastic. How many boats have gone out?
3: I've got 14 on the lock, but there's plenty more that went out as well.
0: 14.
3: Yes.
0: Crikey. Okay.
3: I'm busy putting two on as we speak.
0: Yeah, 20 past six and 14 boats. All right. The wave rider, please.
3: We've got a swell of 0.78 metres coming from south-southeast.
0: Yep.
3: Seas 0.72 metres from the south.
0: Right.
3: That gives us a total of just over a metre, 1.06 metres.

0: about 2 o'clock this morning at 0.9 meters.
1: Okay.
0: And then followed by another high at 3:05 this afternoon, 1.43 meters. And then another low at 10:10, 0.47 meters.
1: Fantastic. All right, Matt, the visibility?
0: Visibility is it's a bit hazy. I can't see Evans Head clearly. I can see the plateau a little bit foggy over there. But I can see the plateau just about after the sea is clear. I can see quite a bit distance, yeah.
1: It was very foggy on when I was coming into work this morning. So, anyway.
0: Even Evans Head is full of fog as well, yeah.
1: Yeah, right. All right, mate, look, we'll leave it at that, and I'll catch up with you just after the 8 o'clock news. Thank you.
0: It will most probably be a little bit calmer then.
1: Okay.
0: Yes, Mark, I'll speak to you then.
1: All right, mate. Bye-bye.
0: Bye-bye.
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0: Mark Knopfler and Sting. There you go, Money for Nothing. Coming up, we're going to have a look at some things that happened on this day. So don't go anywhere. Now, you're probably aware that there's a search on for Stephanie Caudry. She was last seen on the 5th of August, seen in Ballina. Her car was sighted in Lismore at 5:30 a.m. and driving through to Nimbin at 6 a.m. The vehicle was located around 12:30 p.m. on Newton Drive in Mount Nardi with all her personal belongings inside. So there's a search underway, and if you would like to join, it kicks off at 8:30 each day. They're meeting at Mount Nardi Telecommunication Tower off Newton Road. It's within the Nightcap National Park. Asking you to bring a mobile phone and a small battery charger to keep your phone charged. They're using Caltopo mapping to track your movement through the bush, so you can download the Caltopo app onto your phone. 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

0: Rembrandt, I'll be there for you, and Glory Gaynor never can say goodbye. It is 21 away from 7 o'clock.
1: Back in time. Paradise FM, the events that happened on this day.
0: Well, Saturday the 5th of September, it was on this day that the great Farini crossed the Niagara River on a tightrope, carrying an Irish woman on his back in 1860. Wow. The first meeting of the Salvation Army in Australia was held in Adelaide from the back of a greengrocer's cart in the Botanic Park in 1880. The first petrol pump, invented by Sylvanus Bowser, was delivered to a local storekeeper in Indiana in 1885. Jerry Lewis and Dean Martin supposedly ended their 20-year feud in 1976. Excuse me. Brisbane's new international airport opened in 1995. Sorry about that. Tony Lockett, retired plugger after playing his final AFL game for the Swans in 99. The Uber ride-sharing service became legal in Queensland in 2016. And on this day, Farouk Balsara was born in Tanzania in 1946. Who's that? We know him as Freddie Mercury.

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0: Australian Crawl and Errol and the Drifters. Save the Last Dance for Me. Sorry about the coughing fit I had before. That was not the thing you want to do when you press the button on the microphone. Anyway, I'm still here, which is a bonus. All right, coming up, we've got Linda Ronstadt, Duran Duran, Don Williams, and that will take us to news time at 7 o'clock. Of course, after the news, we'll be having a chat to Brett and find out where they're biting.
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1: Hello, I'm Kim Cartwright. An Australian disaster response team is now on the ground in Nepal with AFP victim identification specialists also arriving today. Nelson Scott reports from Kathmandu.
2: An Australian team comprised mostly of drone specialists touched down here in the capital overnight. The team will assist local authorities with search and rescue operations following a catastrophic glacier collapse. AFP victim identification experts will also arrive in Kathmandu today to help the relatives of the Australians still missing and collect DNA. In a positive development, two workers have been rescued alive after being trapped for 9 days in hydropower tunnels. Bystanders cheered as Nepali authorities pulled the men out of the facility. Hundreds of other employees remain missing across various plants. Nelson Scott, Kathmandu.
1: The Queensland Premier has met with the US Vice President in Washington, seeking to convince the leader to visit the Sunshine State. David Crisafulli spoke with JD Vance about Queensland's critical minerals, leveraging Washington's push to strengthen its commercial and defence sectors. The Premier invited the Vice President to visit Queensland when Australia hosts the next Quad Summit. Two teenage girls have been charged after an alleged stabbing outside a school in Sydney's West. The 17-year-old girl was hospitalised in a serious condition with multiple stab wounds after a brawl in Blacktown yesterday afternoon. Following inquiries, police arrested two girls aged 15 and 17. The older teen charged with wound with intent to cause grievous bodily harm. North Queensland grazier Darryl Young has been found guilty of murdering his three neighbours. The victims were shot dead at the front gate of his farm in Bogie in 2022. The decision was handed down after more than 14 hours of deliberation, bringing a four-week murder trial to an end. The H5 bird flu continues to spread in Victoria, with a fox confirmed to have died from the strain at Torquay. The virus is also suspected to have killed a dolphin at Lawn. Three people have been charged with almost 100 drug trafficking offences in Brisbane South. Police pulled over a female driver in Holland Park earlier this week, leading to a search warrant at South Brisbane, where various illicit drugs were seized. Two women, aged 38 and 50, were charged with a combined 82 drug-related offences. Meantime, a 36-year-old male driver was yesterday caught speeding in Sunnybank Hills and possessing drugs. He's facing 12 charges and is scheduled to appear in court on Monday. Australia's housing affordability has slumped to its lowest ever level, according to two new sets of data. Both REA Group and the Housing Industry Association's affordability indicators slipped in the June quarter. Some of the biggest hits were to prospective buyers in smaller capitals, while Sydney remains the nation's least affordable city. One of Queensland's biggest art and cultural celebrations is back, with Brisbane Festival officially launching its 2026 program. The month-long celebration offers more than 700 performances and includes the highly popular River Fire Spectacular. Artistic director Ebony Bott says there's a wide variety of events, from sunrise dance parties to Fijian acrobatics, an AFLW game, and everything in between.
3: I can tell you that when you program something and then you see audiences responding, it just feels joy that you go, something is hitting the spot, which is fantastic. Just the interest, the curiosity, the generosity, it's really special.
1: This is AIR National News. It was the end of the line for Carlton's AFL season last night at the MCG, Terry Daniel reports.
4: Geelong has ended Carlton's season 14-23-107 to 11-8-74. The Cats missed a number of opportunities to blow the margin out in the second half, but settled for the 33-point win in the end. Geelong will head to Perth to take on the Fremantle Dockers. Geelong's midfielder Bailey Smith already preparing for next week on Fox Footy.
5: He'll only be better the next run, and I think it's Freo, so ready for that. And they'll obviously bounce back after a disappointing outing, so watch that. And yeah, hopefully we can go over there and put them away, but you never know, so it'll be hard.
1: Newly appointed Maroons coach Darius Boyd says Billy Slater has left the squad in a great place. One of Origin's greatest try scorers is no stranger to coaching, enjoying recent success with the Queensland under-19 side. When it comes to the Maroons, Boyd says there's no need to reinvent the wheel.
6: Yeah, it's not broken, so don't fix it. It's about putting my spin on it. Have those conversations with a lot of those key people in my life that have the best interest for Queensland, to make sure that myself and the squad, you know, continue on that legacy and do Queensland and the state proud.
1: In NRL last night, the South Sydney Rabbitohs secured a home final, beating Sydney Roosters 50-20 at Sydney's football stadium. Earlier, the Dolphins narrowly defeated the Gold Coast Titans 24-20 on the Gold Coast. In the NBL Blitz, Melbourne United defeated Perth Wildcats by 15 points. The Sydney Kings too good for New Zealand Breakers. Australian Independent Radio News.
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9: Well, fine and sunny today with variable winds at around 10 knots. Seas below a metre. The swell is southerly between 1 to 1.5 metres. Low tide's not far away. It's at 7:45 this morning, 0.5. And then just after 3 o'clock this afternoon, a high tide of 1.43. Humidity 91%. Top expected temperature by the coast, 27 degrees. At 7:05, it's 18.
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0: car wash. There you go. Oh, trying to move buttons. It's not happening. Let's find out where they're biting.
1: Time to wet a line with the boys from Ballina Bait and Tackle.
0: Morning, mate.
2: You are on fire this morning. What's going on? You've had three cups of tea?
0: No, I've only had two.
2: Okay. That's a good start.
0: No, I think so. Yeah. But anyway.
2: Happy day.
0: Yeah, I had a coughing fit before. It was not good when you're on the microphone. But anyway.
2: But you got to strain the tea leaves out so they're not in the bottom of the tea.
0: No, then it doesn't taste the same.
2: There you go. Well, mate, it looks all right out there this morning, doesn't it?
0: Well, I spoke to Bendray earlier, and they had 14 boats go out, and that was just after 6 o'clock. So
2: nice.
0: Yeah. He was very, very busy, actually.
2: Yeah, it did, probably didn't include the ones that didn't sign on and whatever else.
0: Yeah, I know.
2: It's probably closer to 20, so.
0: Probably.
2: Anyway, mate, good to see you. Nice weather, mate, all weekend. And we've had a pretty good run-up, too. Even had one gentleman complaining to me yesterday, it was a bit hot for him. So we're not even into summer yet. How's it going
0: to
2: be?
0: Oh, look, it's meant to be 31 tomorrow.
2: Oh, crikey. Okay.
0: Crikey. Yeah.
2: Crikey. Yeah. Hmm. Dig out the. I'm going to live in the fridge for the day, I think. That'll 31. That's just. It's getting a bit hot.
0: Well, I think I might be spending a bit of time in my cement pond.
2: Oh, nice. Bit of backstroke for the day. Happy day.
0: Yeah, that's it. Yep.
2: Mate, had a good week this week. We've had a few fish around the place, which is good. That warm weather fired up the floodies quite nicely. So quite a lot of people playing up the river and having a little bit of a go with the flathead. Both the creeks holding a couple and the main river. So I heard about them all the way to Broadwater over the week. So you can certainly get out there, spread out a bit. Definitely want to maybe start to look out a little bit deeper. So early morning I'd be up a bit shallow. As the day gets on and it has warmed up a bit, I would be pushing out a little bit deeper. From talking to a few anglers the last day or two, where everyone's just saying, yeah, they're just moving out a little bit as that weather starts to warm up a little bit. So, yeah, hedge your bets. Maybe one in shallow, one out deep, and see how you go there. This warm weather is also probably encouraging the brim to move up river a little bit. So they've sort of all gone, yeah, right, we're done. It's getting warm. Let's get up the river a little bit. So still most of the rock walls holding the bulk of them. So stick with those prawns, mullet fillets, a little bit of squid, a bit of a mix of baits on them. And one or two people starting to get a couple on some hard bodies. So they are beginning to sit a little bit higher in the water column as well. So I'd even dig out, if it was me, start to dig out some surface lures and bits and pieces like that. We'll start seeing a few prawns skipping around and those brim will begin to look towards the surface for a bit of a feed. So plenty of options there. One or two jacks during the week. Once again, that warm weather has fired them up just a little bit. So time to dust the jack gear off. If you haven't done so already, get ready for them. I reckon we're going to have a big season on those little fellas. So looking forward to that one. Pretty much most of them are sort of those rock walls further up the river that I've heard about. So sort of up around Wardell. Get up there and have a bit of a look, see that water up the river a little bit warmer than it is towards the mouth. So have a look up there. Those run-out tides, obviously the pick of it for the jacks. So if you do want to go and do that one, speaking of which, what time's that?
0: What's that, mate? Tides?
2: Yep.
0: We've got a low. We're just about on the low, actually, at 7:45 of 0.5 and then a high just after 3 o'clock, 1.43.
2: Yeah, nice. So you got that run out late this afternoon if you do want to get out there and chase them.
0: Yep.
2: Had about a couple of mulloway run around yesterday for those that do want to do that one. It's been a week of sort of extremes. I've heard about a couple of really good ones and the bulk of them are fairly small. So if you are out there, depending on what you want to do. Couple of good reports yesterday. Actually, my dad snuck down the beach last night. They got a few tailor down the beach. So if you want to do a little bit of that, good to see a few numbers starting to pop up around the place. So, time to maybe dig out that gear if you haven't done so. Dust the metal spinners off, give them a bit of a chrome polish up and get down those beaches. It's going to be a lovely weekend to go and do it anyway, even if you're not catching a couple of fishies. Haven't had much for the boaties this week. It's been a little bit tough, so good to see some numbers of people out there.
0: Yeah.
2: And we were talking about the survey during the week. The fisheries minister wants to knock the bag limit back to 3 and on the snapper and 1 on the kingfish. So get on and have your say about those surveys if you're in any way interested about that stuff. So
0: okay. Now, before you go, the mulloway, which they're called jewfish as well, aren't they?
2: Yes, they are.
0: Aren't don't you normally fish for them when it's rough?
2: That can be a good time for them, yep, for sure. So the main thing with them, obviously, they're quite large fish and they are quite bright silver. So when we do have these calm conditions, it's really easy for all the bait fish and everything to see them coming.
0: Okay.
2: So a couple of things, those low light conditions that we talk about, so early morning, late afternoon or even into the night is always an easier one for them. Also, when we get that dirty water, the bait fish can't see them coming, and obviously the rough stuff. So being a bigger fish, they're not as affected as much with the rough weather and don't get jostled around quite as much. So, and they are quite a lazy feeder. Pretty much every other species likes that water running. So you've heard me say in the past, no run, no fun.
0: That's it.
2: The one exception to the rule is the mulloway. They are the Homer Simpson of the estuary. Quite big, lazy fellas, and they like donuts. So they like to sit there,
0: and
2: wait for
0: chops.
2: A donut to come past.
0: Yep.
2: And pop out and grab one. So,
0: Okay. Yeah,
2: definitely, mate, rough weather, all that sort of stuff, low light, nighttime, all good things, and that change of tide. So hour to an hour and a half before the tide and an hour to an hour and a half after. That 3 hours is kind of your prime little window to go and target them, and then they typically will go and sit back down in their little hidey hole and have a nap.
0: All right. See, I've just proved I have been listening to you over the last 10 years.
2: I thought you were shuffling papers and doing other things while I was waffling on all this time.
0: No,
2: you were paying attention.
0: I have been paying attention, always. All right, mate, good to talk to you. Catch up next week.
2: Sounds good. Oh, no, I won't catch you. I am at the Bass Cat Invitational Tournament at Lake Somerset next weekend. So going up to do battle with all the guru bass fishers and see if I can catch a couple. So
0: okay.
2: I won't catch you. Unless you want to ring me up there and have a quick chat. But, one of the other boys will be here to look after the show.
0: Well, I might even do that, mate. Ring up and find your Bass Cat. Okay.
2: Yep.
0: Sounds
2: good. Be up there, hopefully catching some bass. They caught some good ones this week, actually. A few of our local guys were up there at Somerset and Wivenhoe for the Australian Bass Tournament.
0: Okay.
2: Yeah, we've got the Bass Cat Invitational next week. So, going to be a big one.
0: All right, just give me another name for a racehorse, Bass Cat. I like it.
2: that's the... And then they use all cat names. So you've got a cougar, a pantera, there's a heap of... A bobcat, they got a heap... All their boat names are named after big cats.
0: Okay. A little bit of trivia. Thanks, mate.
2: Yeah, there you go.
0: All right.
2: Talk to you next.
0: See ya,
2: bud.

0: Nelly Furtado, One Like a Bird. And before that, Tasman Archer with Sleeping Satellite. 27 past 7, Paradise FM.
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0: The Richmond Tweed Family History Society are having their monthly meeting today at 2pm till 4pm at the Players Theatre, 24 Swift Street here in Ballina. 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

0: Grover Washington and Bill Withers. Just the two of us, the Beach Boys, Sloop John B, and some classic Glen Campbell with Galveston. It is 38 minutes past 7 here at Paradise FM. Beautiful day outside. It's sitting on 19 degrees, heading for a top of 27.
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0: Sixpence None the Richer. And before that, Bob Seger with Old Time Rock and Roll. News is not far away. We've got Smokey Robinson and Go West coming up. And then after the news, we will have Tony the Sportsologist and some ABBA as well.
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0: Following the theatrical triumph of Rolling Thunder in New York, we're excited to present Rolling Thunder, The Concerts, a spectacular show featuring rock classics from Steppenwolf, The Stones, Jimi Hendrix, Santana, Janis Joplin, Creedence and more. 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
1: Hello, I'm Kim Cartwright. Families are being warned to expect higher prices for produce as farm workers from overseas struggle to get visas. The so-called go slow is affecting skilled ag workers as well as working holiday makers. Shadow Federal Agriculture Minister Darren Chester says the pause is hurting.
2: Australian families are already experiencing a cost of living crisis, and now this uncertainty for Australian farmers is adding to their own risks at a time when they're already under pressure due to the fuel and fertiliser prices. Now, farmers weren't consulted about the decision to go slow on visa applications, and I don't think the government understands the full impacts.
1: Toxic mushroom cook Erin Patterson's lawyers claim a juror or jury keeper leaked information to the media, claiming one of the jurors was allowed to watch a Carlton-Collingwood game during the trial last year. 51-year-old Patterson returned to court yesterday to challenge her life sentence for fatally poisoning three relatives at a family lunch. If her appeal succeeds, the court could overturn her convictions, order a new trial, or acquit her completely. The Coalition and One Nation are both expected to fight Labor's social media regulations to be unveiled next week on the grounds of free speech. The Prime Minister is due to outline a digital duty of care, which would give Australians the right to opt out of social media algorithms. Tech entrepreneurs have also voiced opposition to the reforms. WA is no longer the most affordable state in Australia, according to a new report. RealEstate.com's Housing Affordability Report shows WA's rapid growth in prices means Victoria is now becoming a more affordable place to buy a home. Economist Luke Redman says a WA household earning $130,000 a year could only afford 10% of the homes sold in the 2026 financial year.
3: It's still the second most affordable state in the country because of the relatively higher incomes that occur in the state, which have kind of offset partially the really strong price growth that you've seen in Western Australia recently, that's been driven by an increase in demand.
1: A teenage girl is due in court today, one of two charged over the alleged stabbing in Sydney's West. A 17-year-old girl was hospitalised in a serious condition with multiple stab wounds after a brawl outside a Blacktown school yesterday. Two girls aged 15 and 17 have been charged with affray. The older teen will also face a charge of wounding with intent to cause grievous bodily harm. A man is in custody and two people are injured after a police chase through Perth's northern suburbs. The pursuit ended about 2:30 yesterday afternoon in Doubleview when a utility crashed into a bus at the intersection of Huntress and Scarborough Beach Roads. Witnesses say a man was tasered and arrested after he got out of the utility. A man in his 30s was injured in the incident and a woman in her 30s, a passenger on the bus, has required hospital treatment. A dairy producer from Kajua in Victoria's northeast has been named Footy's favourite farmer for 2026. Elise Hill has been nominated for going above and beyond for her local club in the Upper Murray. She says socialising is important.
4: Because farming can be quite lonely at times. Sometimes you only get out of things what you put into them. So why not be involved in any way you can, even if it's just going along to training night and having a chat with a few of the people there, your neighbours, friends, whoever.
1: This is AIR National News. It was a moment that players and fans will never forget for Souths in last night's NRL. Terry Daniel explains.
5: Jai Arrow brought up 100 games for South Sydney in emotional scenes at the Sydney Football Stadium as the Rabbitohs forward shared a tearful embrace with good friend Cody Walker and coach Wayne Bennett. South Sydney led 20 points to 4 at half-time, and by full-time they'd secured a home final, beating the Roosters reserves 50 points to 20. Rabbitohs captain Cam Murray on 9, very happy to score the win for Jai Arrow.
6: Yeah, it's always good to win against the Roosters. I know the crowd and all our fans love it. And it's a big occasion for us today, sellout, big celebration for Jai, so I'm glad we're able to get the job done.
5: Earlier, the Dolphins hung on to beat the Gold Coast Titans 24 points to 20 on the Gold Coast.
1: In AFL, Carlton's premiership dreams are over. Geelong crushed the Blues 107-74 at the MCG in their elimination final. The Cats will now face Fremantle Dockers in the semis. Tonight, Adelaide Crows meet Western Bulldogs in an elimination final at Adelaide Oval. Crows assistant coach Scott Burns says the players are ready for the do or die. die clash.
7: Yeah, it's good to have those couple of weeks off. You get that break over the wildcard round, so there's a few boys that need a bit of extra training, other boys you probably need to pull back and freshen up. So fingers crossed, we know we're coming against a team that's fantastic with contested ball, and they've certainly got a star-studded midfield, so we've got to get it done.
1: And the Australian Opals have recorded their first win of the FIBA Women's World Cup with a 70-54 win over Puerto Rico in Berlin. Australian Independent Radio News.
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9: Well, it's going to be fine and sunny for the remainder of Saturday with variable winds at 10 knots. Seas below a metre, the swell is southerly between 1 and 1.5 metres. Low tide was at 7:45 this morning of 0.5. Got a high coming up just after 3 o'clock this afternoon, 1.43. The humidity 92%. Top expected temperature by the coast 27 degrees. At 8:05, it's 18.
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9: All right, it's up to the preliminary final in Northern Rivers Regional Rugby League, and Casino take on Maris Brothers at Queen Elizabeth Park to see who's going to play Moolumbah in the grand final.

0: What a great song to play on a morning like this. Earth, Wind and Fire and September. And Elton John, I'm Still Standing. It's 13 past. Let's do this.
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0: And Bendray is in the town. Not as busy as he was at 6 o'clock this morning. Good morning, Bendray.
3: Good morning, Mark, and good morning to your listeners.
0: Okay. Flat out. Slowed down a bit.
3: Yeah. I think all the hard work is done by now.
0: Okay. All right. So how many boats have gone out in total?
3: I've got 22 on the log, but there's about another 10 or 15 that went out that didn't log on.
0: Crikey.
3: So, yeah, it's quite busy.
0: All right. Fantastic.
3: Beautiful day, though. You can't blame them.
0: No, that's right. And, you know, considering the weather we've had previously, it's, it's nice.
3: That's right, yeah.
0: All right, mate, the wave rider boy, please.
3: I've got the bar on usual caution because it's absolutely stunning.
0: Mm-hmm.
3: The swell is 0.8 of a metre from south-southeast.
0: Yep.
3: Seas 0.7 metres from the south.
0: Yep.
3: That gives us a total of 1.06 metres. Duration 7.6 seconds between them. And water temperature is 20.6 degrees Celsius now.
0: Fantastic. All right, mate, the gizmo, please.
3: Well, we've got no wind currently.
0: Yep.
3: Air temperature outside 21 degrees.
0: Right.
3: Humidity 88%.
0: Yep.
3: And air pressure is 1020.8 hectopascal and rising. No rainfall.
0: Isn't that lovely? All right, mate.
3: Beautiful.
0: Yeah, we've just gone past the low tide.
3: That's right. We had a low tide at quarter to eight.
0: Yep.
3: 0.41 metres. And we're heading up to a high at 5 minutes past three this afternoon.
0: Okay.
3: 1.43 metres. Followed by a low again at 10 past 10 tonight. 0.47 metres.
0: Fantastic. All right, mate, the visibility, I'd imagine, it is pretty good.
3: Visibility is better now. Let me just put this more softly. I can see the plateau at Alstonville quite clearly now, that mist lifted.
0: Yep.
3: Evans Head is a little bit invisible or invisible now still. There's a bit hazy down there. At Seaward, it's clear.
0: Okay, fantastic.
3: So it's beautiful, yeah.
0: Yeah. All right, mate, is there anyone out and about?
3: Quite a few people, yep. The runners was out this morning as well. You can't blame them either.
0: No.
3: And, there's dozens and dozens of people walking on the North Wall.
0: Fantastic.
3: Obviously looking at all the boats going past as well.
0: Yeah. All right, mate. Thank you for that. Do appreciate it.
3: No worries, mate. I'll speak to you next Saturday again.
0: Okay, look forward to that. Bye, mate.
3: All the best. Bye, mate.
0: Bye-bye. It was R.E.M. Tony the Sportsologist will be joining me soon.

0: Michael Bublé. Everything. An REM before that. Shiny, happy people. 22 past 8. The Ballina Bears Cricket Club having come and try days. It's on Thursday, the 10th of September, 4:30 till 5:30. It's absolutely free. Now, the Bears welcome juniors aged 5 through to the under-16s. Or first-timers picking up a bat for the very first time. So all ages and abilities are welcome. Come and join the den. Free barbecue will follow. So that's Thursday the 10th, 4:30 till 5:30 at Fripp Oval, right here in Ballina.
1: Hello.
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0: Phil Collins, Two Hearts, great song. It's right on 8:30 at Paradise FM. And before that, Alan Jackson, Don't Rock the Jukebox. And don't forget Warwick, speaking of jukebox, we'll be in for Jukebox Saturday night this evening. Tony the Sportsologist is on the phone as usual. Good morning, Tony.
1: Yeah, morning, Mark. Morning, Ballina.
0: Now, there's been a birthday of one of Australia's favourite people.
1: Absolutely. Female athlete of the century.
0: Yep. Absolutely.
1: I think she was voted. Yeah. Dawn Fraser turned 89 yesterday, that was.
0: Wow, Dawn.
1: And, of course, Dawn was the first athlete to win the same event at three consecutive Olympic Games. She won the 100-metre freestyle in 1956, then 1960, then 1964 at Rome. Tokyo, sorry, the last one was.
0: Yep.
1: But the amazing stat about Dawn is that she actually held the 100-metre freestyle record for 15 years. From 1956 through to the beginning of 1972.
0: 15 years, that's a record.
1: She was the first woman to swim under 60 seconds for the 100-metre freestyle.
0: Mm-hmm.
1: And that record was only broken in 1972 by a young 15-year-old Australian called Shane Gould.
0: That's the one.
1: Dawn turned 89 yesterday. Has had a few little issues of late, but she's still with us and still revered as one of our greatest athletes of all time.
0: Fantastic. Now, speaking of greatest athletes of all time, Sir Garfield Sobers.
1: Yeah, unfortunately, Sir Garfield passed away a few weeks ago. We did mention that, but about a week ago was the anniversary, the 31st of August 1968, when he hit six sixes off one over in a first-class match. Now, that was the first time it's ever been done. It's been done a couple of times since, but it did take a long time for someone to match that effort.
0: Yeah.
1: You'd think you'd feel sorry for poor old Malcolm Nash, who was the guy bowling at the other end, but he said it was the best thing that ever happened to him because he made a whole career of and a lot of money out of doing sportsman's nights and talking about just those six balls. He made a living out of it. But the very interesting story behind that one is the BBC were filming that. You can actually, we were discussing that off air. You can catch that over on, it's on YouTube. And in grainy old black and white from the 1960s. But the BBC were actually filming the game and they were meant to stop at the tea break. But the producer thought, we'll get some more practice in. So, because they were intending to televised test matches,
0: mm-hmm.
1: So they said, "We'll keep the film running, and we'll just go the last couple of hours." And they actually mistakenly, obviously, captured that moment for perpetuity. They weren't meant to be really filming, and it's a blessing in disguise that they did because they captured that on film, and now it's a huge thing on YouTube. Just to catch that whole over in. Of that amazing performance from Sir Garfield Sobers.
0: Yeah, fantastic. And, you know, to think that they went out and played with no helmets or anything like that in those days.
1: Absolutely. Well right up to the early 80s, late 80s.
0: Yeah.
1: The Kerry Packer era was when we started wearing protective stuff. But, incredible. But, an amazing feat from the late Sir Garfield Sobers.
0: Fantastic. All right, Tony, thank you, my friend. We will catch up again next week and discuss rugby league finals as a topic.
1: Ooh, we might have to. Yes, we will.
0: Sounds good.
1: Okay. Thanks for that, Mark. Thanks, Alan.
0: Bye-bye.
1: Cheers.
0: Yes, join Tony with me next weekend.
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0: Buck Fizz, Making Your Mind Up. Dear idea. And David Bowie from the 70s with Golden Years. News is not far away. It's coming up in around 19 minutes.
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0: Mr. Stevie Wonder. Wow. For once in my life, best concert I've ever seen. You're in love with a beautiful woman, Dr. Hook, and classic Aretha Franklin with Spanish Harlem. News is not far away. And don't forget the Ballina Presbyterian Church have their free community brunch from 10 till 12 noon, so you've still got plenty of time. It's at the Ballina Presbyterian Hall, corner Cherry and Crane Streets, just behind the church. Hot brunch, bacon and egg rolls, sausage, rissoles, toast, tea, or just go for a chat. Everyone is welcome. It's held on the first Saturday of each month. So that's today from 10 till 12, the Ballina Presbyterian Hall. Just go along. You never know. You want something to eat or just have a chat to someone. Might be nice. Let's have a look at the weather around our nation today. Brisbane, sunny and a top of 28. The Gold Coast, sunny 27. Newcastle, sunny 31. Sydney, fine and windy, top of 33. A possible thunderstorm in Melbourne, 19. Hobart, rain, 14 degrees. Adelaide, a few showers, 17. Perth, showers, 19. Darwin, a possible shower and a top of 32.
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0: Well, thank you for your company this morning. It's been wonderful. It's a beautiful day out there. Don't forget, Warwick Manning is in this evening for Jukebox Saturday Night, and Mark Patterson will be in to take you through your Sunday morning. Whatever you're doing, have a great day, and I'll look forward to your company next weekend. It's Midnight Oil now, Wedding Cake Island.

0: Hello, I'm Kim Cartwright. Australian victim identification specialists will arrive in Nepal today, 10 days after catastrophic floods. The AFP officers will collect DNA samples from the families of missing Australians and work to bring their loved ones home. A team of Australian drone experts has also landed in Kathmandu overnight to assist with rescue efforts. Experts say it's up to all of us to do all we can to prevent the spread of bird flu as case numbers continue to grow. Vaccination programs are underway to protect the country's most vulnerable species against the H5 strain. The vaccine requires two doses to be administered weeks apart, making it difficult to treat wild animals. BirdLife Australia's Sean Dooley says it's still an important tool in protecting certain species.
1: Vaccines aren't going to be the answer, but they can be vital in protecting really precious small populations of critically endangered birds or special birds. But it's going to be impossible to catch wild birds twice.
0: Retired cricketer Will Pukowski has reached a landmark financial settlement with both Cricket Australia and Cricket Victoria after suffering a series of concussions which ended his career. The former gun Victorian batter has secured a confidential payout deal for the brain trauma he suffered before retiring last year. The move sets a precedent that could see a wave of other cases across sporting codes as well as in schools. Tech entrepreneurs are warning government plans to force social media platforms to remove algorithms would be disastrous for Australian online businesses. The federal government is due to outline its digital duty of care, which will require platforms to allow Australians to opt out of algorithms in a bid to reduce exposure to harmful content. New data indicates national housing affordability has fallen to its lowest levels on record. REA Group's annual affordability report found a median income household could purchase just 12% of the properties sold last financial year. Economist Luke Redmond says wage growth hasn't kept up with the market.
2: And that's a long-term structural issue that we see nationally. New South Wales in particular is quite constrained with that. As we know, Sydney property prices are quite high and elevated, even though they've come down quite recently, particularly in the more expensive suburbs. But even over the last financial year, that was a really high level.
0: A total fire ban has been declared across Greater Sydney today, with the mercury tipped to cross 30 degrees. Extreme fire conditions are forecast for the region, and a number of hazard reduction burns that were planned for today have been cancelled. Rural Fire Service Commissioner Trent Curtin says several other areas of the state will also be on alert.
3: At a high fire danger, including Illawarra and Shoalhaven, through the Greater Hunter, the North Coast, New England and Northern Slopes. So we want people to take care today and make sure they don't introduce any fire into the landscape and look after themselves and prepare for potential fire danger today.
0: High-profile Lindsay Clancy triple murder trial in the United States has been declared a mistrial after a Massachusetts jury failed to reach a unanimous verdict. Ms. Clancy was charged with three counts of first-degree murder in the deaths of her three children, with her lawyer arguing she was suffering from postpartum psychosis and could not be held criminally liable. This is Air National News. First up, tennis. The action continues at Flushing Meadows as Air Sports' Paul Walsh reports.
4: Day six at the Billie Jean King Tennis Centre will see players battling it out for places in the fourth round. Women's third seed Jessica Pegula booked her place with a three-set win over Leila Fernandez from Canada, as did men's number two seed Carlos Alcaraz, who was too good for Wu Zhibing from China, while Arina Sabalenka and Marta Kostyuk were also straight sets winners. Still to come in the evening session, the much-anticipated return of the Williams sisters to Arthur Ashe Stadium, where they secured the women's doubles titles in 1999 and 2009. That will be followed by the clash between the men's number 8 seed Ben Shelton and Canada's Denis Shapovalov. Paul Walsh for Air Sport.
0: In AFL, Geelong have ended Carlton's miracle season with a 14-23-107 to 11-8-74 win at the MCG. Blues coach Josh Fraser says after a tough year, they'll be striving for better next year.
5: We certainly don't want to be a club that lives in mediocrity. So, again, acknowledgement of the work that's been put in. The players deserve a lot of credit. So do our staff and our coaching group. But we don't want to be a club that is satisfied with finishing eighth.
0: To NRL, Jai Arrow celebrated his 100th game for South Sydney Rabbitohs with an emphatic 50-20 win over the Roosters. It secured the Rabbitohs a home final. Earlier, the Dolphins narrowly defeated Gold Coast Titans 24-20. Australian Independent Radio News.
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0: Catch up with mates at Cherry Street Sports for happy hour Monday to Friday from 4 to 5.30. 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And for a bit of fun, play barefoot bowls any day of the week across multiple greens. Enjoy it all at Cherry Street Sports, where you belong. Sponsor.
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0: Hello, I'm Kim Cartwright. The H5 bird flu has officially arrived in Sydney, with the city's first case confirmed in a seabird found on the northern beaches. A fox is also confirmed to have died from the strain near Melbourne. BirdLife's Sean Dooley says it's important we do everything we can to limit the disease spreading, likening it to a bushfire.
1: We're getting a couple of embers landing, and so far we've been able to snuff those embers out, so there's no chain of infection beyond that. But if there's one or two birds, there's probably more out there that have picked up the virus and might be coming in sick or even washing in dead.
0: The federal government has not committed any additional funding for aged care beds following a meeting of health ministers. Several states have been asking for extra funding to reduce pressure on overwhelmed hospital systems. Federal Health Minister Mark Butler concedes it is a growing issue. However, hard decisions have to be made.
2: I said to them again this morning, we increased the number of home care packages last year by 25%. Even with that increase, there's still more and more demand. But frankly, it is difficult for us to increase the number of packages by more than that level and essentially run into labour supply constraints.
0: Two people have been rescued alive from a hydropower plant tunnel in Nepal 9 days after a landslide triggered flooding and buried the facility beneath layers of mud. The men are being taken to hospital as crews work to free dozens more believed to be inside the tunnel. Australian geologist Arnold Dix, whose team is leading rescue efforts, has told the ABC it's a miracle.
3: This proves that miracles happen. Like, that's the whole point. Like, that's what we've been working on. And I've been on, you know, that's 3A. That's the team I've been working with. Army have just done a magnificent job.
0: 36 Australians are still missing in the wake of the disaster. A Victorian man has been charged after police say they seized $850,000 worth of cannabis from his car. Police stopped the 48-year-old's vehicle in Yass in country New South Wales on Friday morning. They allegedly found several plastic